soul and thing and hip hop. We no wheel up, but this year Junior half a wheel up. You hear me, Tony? Quick little drop. Ass talk by the ground with a spear off.

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1: What up, what up, what up? And
2: hola, hola.
1: Hola, hola. Once again, we are back on Summing It Up. Ooh, I love this show.
2: Right? It's a good time.
1: It is. And yes, you've tuned in to listening to myself, Michelle, and
2: Amanda.
1: Every Wednesday of 4 to 6, right here on iLive Radio. All the time. We're excited to be here. And I'm telling you, I'm really excited about the conversations we got in store today.
2: Mm-hmm.
1: Mm-hmm. Yeah, I threw in the ones that hopefully we get a nice little debate happening going on. But, you know, before we even get into that, how you doing, girl? How's everything? Talk to me.
2: You know, it's been some interesting times, you know, as this pandemic, you know, evolves and new information becomes available.
1: I know. You know, between it's never ending.
2: Right. I know. It's like, honestly, like they just need to come up with a social media platform just for like COVID updates and like how this is all pending. But aside from that, just been busy, you know.
1: Good.
2: Over here. How about you? How are you doing?
1: Not bad. You know, it's really cool. Like, I mean, I've actually started to get into the Christmas spirit. So myself and my family, we don't buy gifts just like that anymore. We're
2: proper.
1: Like, you know, my girls are older. So we do Secret Santas. We always pick a name out of the hat and we just, you know, kind of make that special for that person. And got my pick and everybody's been trying to grill
2: me. Can you tell us who you got?
1: No, because they listen. They're like, okay. Which I totally support, but damn.
2: You can send it to me in a text message.
1: Exactly.
2: And you can tell me what you got too. Or what they got, I should say.
1: You know what? I may hit you up because I think I need some help. I think the older we get, it's just harder to buy gifts.
2: Yeah, I don't know. I'm an avid like gift carder.
1: Are you? Oh yeah. My god.
2: It's so impersonal, I know, but
1: well, I shouldn't say oh my god. Because yeah. I am that way, but I'm a card person, like period. Like I just not even like a gift card, like an actual card from Hallmark.
2: Mm-hmm.
1: Do people do that still? No, not really.
2: Absolutely. I personally love the card usually more than the gift.
1: Yeah. I'm really picky about the card. And I'm one of those nerds that literally keep every card given.
2: Same.
1: And it's getting less and less each year because nobody gives cards anymore, but that's me. Okay. So yeah, I'm getting into that spirit. I'm trying to ideally figure out if I'm going to bake cookies this year, and I don't know. And then even
2: will
1: if
2: they be edibles though?
1: First and foremost, Martha Stewart over here. Okay.
2: Yeah.
1: My cookies are bomb.com. I will definitely be sending you a batch. Yeah, you will.
2: voluntarily. You don't got to volunteer me at all.
1: Clearly. Yeah, that's I'm trying to get in the spirit. I'm trying to like change the mood, you know what I mean? Because it's just been like one thing after another and summing up the year. Ooh, you like how I did that?
2: Hey.
1: And then I don't know, I'm starting to consider planning my 2021, which is super scary. Like it's I don't even know if it's a thing.
2: Yeah, who knows, you know.
1: I know
2: stuff they've been throwing at us and whatever's come this year.
1: I know.
2: Who knows
1: I know
2: what's to come.
1: I feel like I'm in Vegas every day without like the high life. Just
2: just gambling in COVID.
1: No, just gambling my life away. That's really it.
2: Roulette on a daily.
1: On a daily, girl. Well, speaking of daily, today, I'm going to give you a rundown of some of the stuff that we got coming up, and I'm really excited to have these conversations. One. And this came about because of a personal situation. So I'll tell you the story afterwards, but how big is it of an impact on any relationship that you have inside, outside, those that are listening, if your partner or spouse or whoever you're with has a totally different musical taste than you?
2: Ooh, can't do it. Said that. No, I'm just kidding.
1: No, you stay there. It really depends. Like it's kind of a thing for me. I won't lie.
2: But no, for sure.
1: We'll get into that.
2: Definitely.
1: And then of course, on that same kind of topic because partners are like, I mean, I guess it's the time of year where I'm, you know, I'm just here with them, but should artists be managed by their partner or spouse?
2: Ooh, that's going to be an interesting one.
1: Right? Interestingly enough, I just had a conversation with a manager yesterday who she manages her husband and has been doing so for the last couple of years. So we had a nice little banter on that one. So I'll unravel that shortly. And then we're going to wrap it up with what the new artist manager even looks like for 2021.
2: Post-COVID or... Wow, I can't even say post at this point.
1: It's not a post yet. It's totally no post. Yeah, no. And we're going to be interviewing Nastasia George, which I'm really excited about. She's a great artist manager. She also sits on the board of the Music Managers Forum for Canada.
2: Okay. So
1: I'd like to hear her take on what's coming, what has happened, like the concerns of most managers out there and any kind of solutions, all that good stuff. You know how it is. You kind of sounded like you were interested. Can you actually be with somebody, or how are you with somebody if their musical tastes are totally different? Like totally different. They don't like what you like.
2: Okay, so I have a very, and I, when I say very, like, that is understatement of the year. I have an extremely eclectic taste in music. Like, if you were to just, like, play, I don't know, do you remember the shuffle parties that used to happen?
1: Remind me.
2: On College Street? Usually at, like, Revival.
1: Oh, yeah.
2: Stuff.
1: Yeah.
2: Everywhere.
1: Yeah,
2: anyways,
1: yeah.
2: It was just literally, like, just random. Like, one minute it's Dixie Chicks. Next minute it's, like, some gangster rap. Next minute it's, like, Gino beats and stuff, you know? My playlist is all over the place.
1: And is that your personal playlist? Because I won't lie. Like, once I'm out, if I'm like at a jam or doing something like that socially, I can get down with any music. And now I will equate that to possibly what I was drinking earlier.
2: Right.
1: But the truth of it is, half of that stuff doesn't get played actually in my house.
2: Right.
1: I just know it. You know what I mean?
2: I think
1: so this
2: too,
1: is what I'm talking
2: like,
1: about. Like,
2: different playlists.
1: Do you listen
2: different
1: to like
2: times.
1: Rock music? Like, I don't know. Are you a rock?
2: Not so
1: fan?
2: Much.
1: Right.
2: I mean, I definitely have some punk on in my general library per se, but
1: okay.
2: You know,
1: okay.
2: It depends. Am I cleaning on a Sunday? You know?
1: But this is your relationship, so it doesn't matter. Like, I'm talking about they want to wild out, they're ready to go. So they boom, AC/DC all day. You know, like that hard stuff. I don't know, whatever. Just anything that you don't listen to. Is that cause for an argument, or is it just like that's them, or is it like headphone life?
2: You know what, honestly, I can honestly say in my dating career, we'll say, I have not really been had a partner who doesn't at all like who has a completely different musical taste than I do.
1: So maybe subconsciously you're consciously aware that the person you're meeting is already has some similarities, like their
2: for
1: music.
2: Sure.
1: And I mean, you work in the industry, so I assume that majority of the people that you've met that might have turned into something were somehow affiliated or slid through or met through doing
2: in the
1: something.
2: Industry.
1: Yeah, not specific.
2: No,
1: like industry types.
2: But I've never even dated anybody in the industry.
1: Okay, so not industry. Let's say, you know, you go to an event to like scout or watch an artist and tutu, somebody's there and you're like, oh my God, they're nice. I like that. And then you never, you know.
2: I've never dated an artist.
1: Okay.
2: And I've never dated anybody industry related.
1: And is there a reason for that? Just
2: no, just that. Yeah, no, it's just that's how it's panned out, I guess. Yeah.
1: Are you adverse to that?
2: No, it's, I mean, that would be interesting. I think like having, and then it's like, you know, it's like I applaud these couples who like go into business together and it's like, yo, like you're spending all your time with that person.
1: Hello.
2: You guys must like each other a whole lot because, yo, I need, like, don't get me wrong, as an Aries, like I need a lot of attention, but I also need my space.
1: Right,
2: you know?
1: Right.
2: So
1: right.
2: I don't know. Could I work and live with, partner with, whatever, you know what I mean? I don't know. It's just never worked out that way. I'm not opposed to it. It's just never come to the table.
1: Wow, you live a safe life, girl.
2: I guess. I suppose.
1: Mind you, I don't have much to give either because I don't know. I'm not interested in anybody in the industry. And I think subconsciously I have made myself not interested. So even no matter like how amazing, how fine, how awesome, how funny, whatever, I'm like, my mind is already in a position.
2: You don't got to
1: like,
2: gas me, girl. No.
1: Yeah. Like, okay.
2: Moving on.
1: Good one. Well played. Well played. Yeah, man. But as far as music, I don't know, man. I think subconsciously, and I was thinking about it. This is the only reason why I wanted to bring it up because I ran into a couple that literally was just annoyed with each other because they really don't like each other's music. Like they really don't. And so,
2: wait, are they both artists or just they're just like libraries? Normal,
1: just the stuff that they listen to. Period. Like no affiliation. Together? Hello. They did live together. This is the mind-blowing stuff. And I had to ask them, I'm like, what is it? Like, how do you guys live then? And they're like, headphone life, literally.
2: Yeah. Literally, you know? Both of them, like, in the house, jamming up. It's almost like those, what are those silent parties? Where you can change, like, the channel. Yeah.
1: I thought it was so interesting because I've never really been in a position to, or I've never actually been with somebody where I didn't have my musical taste not meet theirs. In some capacity. I mean, I won't lie, like I do like dance music. I like various forms of EDM. I grew up on it, like I had no choice, so a little bit of stayed in, and now that Afro beats is intertwined with the EDM side, I'm just kind of like, ooh,
2: right?
1: Yeah, it's really got me pumping. But you know, when the man first came on the scene, he was like, what is this,
2: right?
1: And I'm like, what it is your new favorite music.
2: So, hello, did you not get the memo? Come on now.
1: I mean, if you want to be with me, what is that song, right? Oh my god, right? So but like over time I think my musical taste has influenced him. So we'll get in the car and he'll start pumping it from his library, and I'm like I'm happy because I don't have to think about it. But it's just interesting the influences you have in your own relationships that even support musical taste.
2: So I was just circling back to that couple too with the headphone life. I'm thinking like their neighbors must freaking love them.
1: I guess so. Because they probably don't even know they're home. Like, yeah.
2: Unless one of them's not home, and then what?
1: Oh no, I asked. I'm like, when they're not, one's not home, the music is like blasting, obviously.
2: Right.
1: There is like one shot. They don't. So she loves trap. Loves drill.
2: She's a hip
1: hop for life. And hard dance hall reggae. He hates that stuff. Okay. He can't stand it. And those are very accentuating type forms of music. Like you either like it or you don't.
2: Right. There's no middle ground on that one.
1: Yeah. So even concerts, she was able to get a couple free tickets to various types of concerts that, well, obviously pre-COVID.
2: Right.
1: And he was like, I'm not going.
2: Hmm.
1: So, I mean, even that, like, that kills a date night.
2: Yeah, because it's like, well, I mean, I guess not anymore because they could literally, like, you know, order in, sit across the table and listen to their own music and just kind of, like, smile at each other. But
1: on the headphones?
2: Like, right? Yeah. It could happen.
1: I need you to stop. I need you to stop. That's when you
2: it's
1: get,
2: a
1: like,
2: war out here, man.
1: I'm so done. I mean, at that point, you're basically just writing signs and holding up signs to each other while you eat because you can't hear each other if your headphones are on.
2: Okay, so one earphone in, one earphone out.
1: Yeah, that boom, sucks. Problem solved. I think that sucks. So is that like a thing? I guess I don't think we really actually take note of that, but I kind of think that's a thing. Like, as far as, you know, the camaraderie that we look for in relationships.
2: Mm-hmm.
1: Because music is a big part of everybody's life in some capacity.
2: For sure. Yeah, I don't know. I want to say it wouldn't matter because obviously it would depend on the person. Yeah. But then I'm also inclined to be like, I don't want to wake up and hear Nine Inch Nails or, you know, be having friends over and Nine Inch Nails comes on. Like, I'd be like, do you mind? Like,
1: right, exactly. Know? This is what I was thinking. It has to make some things difficult. Like, what is that conversation? Like, how do you prep? Tonight, like, honey, we're gonna listen to trap. Okay, we agreed last week we'd listen to country. Like, it's my week. Like, how do you have that conversation?
2: Constant compromise.
1: the constant compromise. Oh my gosh, thank God for fusions, eh? Like,
2: okay. Yes, yes. Crossover genres, thank- yes.
1: That's like country now. I don't know. I never used to listen to country. My parents loved country. Like, I swear to God, I grew up on, like, I don't know, Randy Travis and all this other stuff. Yeah, like, so believe it or not. And I believe, like, it's a hidden secret. As last generation Black people, like, not my generation, but my parents' generation, they love country music because they love the stories. Don't let none of them
2: fool. I know that the whole, my baby's cheating with my best friend.
1: They love it. I swear to God. Oh my God. My mother loved herself some Randy Travis. I could not stand it. So I don't listen to it now. But I've come to realize with the way music is fusing, there's like a new kind of country that I'm not even sure. Like, they call it country, but I don't think it's country. I don't know.
2: It's almost like adult contemporary. Kind of fits in that, like, maybe not hot AC, but like AC. You know? I don't know. It's like that soft rock type thing, you know what I mean, where it's sort of poppy,
1: I guess. But then, like, why is it still under country? Like, how is that a thing? Is it the progression, is it the bass line? Like,
2: country's really funny though now, like how you're saying, because I remember way back when, you know, back in the day when outside was still open. Anyhow, I remember working
1: when my children were young.
2: Right, jeez, when I was young. Anyway, I remember working at the Phoenix Concert Hall, and it was a country event, and the headliner was actually an Asian country singer, female. I was country fans show up for their music. Like, they were lined up down and around the block. You know how concert.
1: Okay, Phoenix hold concert on. Hall you played. Said an Asian country singer.
2: Correct.
1: Okay.
2: Yeah. Yeah.
1: What's her name? Giselle.
2: I have no idea. I don't recall.
1: Damn.
2: Yeah, I don't recall at all. But it could have been.
1: Because I actually met an Asian, Filipino country singer, born in Alberta, lives in Nova Scotia, and is doing some really big things. Her music's actually pretty cool. I'm not mad at it because it's super wholesome. And she's just like, honestly, it comes off like an angel off your tongue. She is just like the epitome of love and everything warm and fuzzy. Trust me, when you see her, you're gonna be like, oh my God, Michelle, you're right. I really love her. She's fantastic. She's a great artist, a great songwriter. But I won't lie, it took me by surprise. I mean, aesthetically, when I saw her on stage, I'm like, this is something you don't see every day.
2: The juxtaposition between what you see and what you hear type thing.
1: Yeah. Badly. You know what I mean? Right. So
2: yeah, no, I don't recall what it was, but I do recall towards the end of the night, before she actually went up on stage, I was done my duty so I could, you know, go into the main room and take it in. And I remember thinking, like, she's actually really talented, and she was stunning, you know, super talented, and her fans rolled out in the masses. So I think it was for some radio show from like, or a radio station from, I don't know, somewhere in the outskirts, like Coburg or something like that.
1: Yeah, sounds about right.
2: side note, I will say Filipinos love their karaoke. They love their, you know.
1: So, well, I get that, but yeah. When you see them sitting on a stool with a guitar in their lap, then I'm like, what?
2: The cowboy hat, the cowboy boots.
1: Yeah, it messes with my stereotyping. It really does. Totally messes with the stereotyping. I encourage it. I love it. I think it's funny because when you, or at least me anyways, when I hear music or see it on TV, right? I'm not connected in that capacity just yet. I feel like I have the ability to judge somebody a little bit more harshly. But when I see them live, I don't know what it is. All of a sudden I start melting.
2: Okay. So like sort of like that whole concept where, I don't know, I'm a firm believer that like music should make you feel something. And if it doesn't, like, you know, like the whole goosebump situation, you know?
1: Right. Yeah. Absolutely. But it's the live show. That's what gets me the goosebumps, like every time. You know, there's certain music you'll always hear on, like, you know, audibly that still moves you to a different place. And but I don't know, live music, even if the song's okay on the radio, when you see it live, it's the thing. Like, it's
2: different,
1: it's
2: experience. What it is.
1: Absolutely.
2: Well, like, let's talk about that whole what was that song by Adele where she belted the bridge or whatever, or the hook? What was it?
1: What song was it? I know what you're talking about.
2: Anyways, and honestly, there was a whole, like, I don't even remember what the hashtag was, but there was a whole bunch of people posting their toddlers when she would belt that hook. These toddlers would just, they would just start crying. And I actually had a friend who had a two-year-old. I think she was two or three at the time. And every time she would play that song in the car, in the house, whatever. And she would just, like, you would see the big fat lip come out. And, like, when music can move you like that, that's when you know you're onto something.
1: Okay.
2: Yeah,
1: I hear you. I absolutely hear you. In fact, last week, speaking of, oh my gosh, like, you know, we belong here. I watched Voices of Fire. I don't know if you've heard it.
2: No.
1: What is it? Pharrell's uncle apparently decided that he wants to make a choir, a church choir, out of 75 people. They basically do auditions for, I guess, hundreds of people, and he's trying to make the best choir on earth. So that's the whole concept of the show.
2: Yeah.
1: There's like 6 episodes. I'm not joking. I cried through every last one.
2: Aww.
1: And so by the 3rd episode, like, I'm a wet rag, okay? I'm just like bawling. I'm not even moving my hands from my face at this point now. It's just staying there because the music and the singing is so profound. It is so beautiful. No other reason than that. I'm just bawling. The man walks in. He's like, "What's going on?" I'm like, it's so beautiful. And he's like, "Okay, calm down." I'm like, "Yeah, girl, I took that back. I took it back to the first episode." 20 minutes later, my boy's got the box of Kleenex on his lap. Talking about it's like this. Every last episode he cried, every last episode with me, we both bawled. And I said, "You weren't ready, right?" He's like, "Oh, I wasn't ready." Like, it was so awesome. So when I say about music, yes, that is when you know, like, it completely encapsulates you. So this is why because I know how it affects me.
2: Right.
1: To be with somebody who can't even share that joy with the taste of music, I'm just kind of like, I feel like something would be missing in our relationship. Mm-hmm. Like, we can't talk about that. We can't share that moment together.
2: Well, yeah. And like, music in and of itself is an experience, right? It's like, song lyrics can sometimes explain my mood or my, you know, better than I can verbally.
1: Oh, yeah.
2: So
1: oh,
2: yeah. It's like, you know, like, you have those tracks where it's like, okay, you know, you want to hype up, okay, there's this playlist, or, you know, these select songs, whatever the case. Oh, you know what, I need to be in my feelings right now. Oh, I'm playing, you know, XYZ. Okay, so
1: let me ask you something. When you're sad, what type of music? Not, you don't have to name somebody specific, but more so like the type. Unless you have somebody specific that you want to say, but
2: no, yeah, I think
1: when you're
2: ballads,
1: sad, ballads, you're a ballad girl.
2: Yeah.
1: And when you're happy?
2: Oh, when I'm happy, I'm all over the place. I'll just play whatever. And I'm like, when I'm happy, I feel like I have like ADD a little bit, because I want to, like, I'm like, okay, I get to the part of the song where I like. And then once it's over, I'm like, you know? Because I'm going to be honest with you. My attention span sometimes is that of a rock. So, you know what I'm saying? You got about 30 seconds to catch me. And if you don't, I don't even know what to tell you.
1: Right. Yeah, you're the reason why we have no intros or bridges and stuff and music.
2: I'm okay with that. When you got Kanye putting those 30-minute videos for free. Oh,
1: are you serious?
2: No, yes. No, but also yes.
1: Well, what about when you're angry? What do you listen to when you're angry?
2: Jeez. I don't know if I necessarily listen to music when I'm angry.
1: Interesting.
2: Yeah.
1: Interesting. Like, Eminem has always been my angry go-to.
2: Oh, okay, that's fair.
1: Yeah, he just sounds like fight music. Yeah,
2: fight music for high school kids.
1: Yeah, like, real talk. Like, I'm not joking. I'll be in the car, like, rocking back and forth, yelling his lyrics. But I feel good when I'm done. I'm just like, that was an amazing expression.
2: That makes sense. Oh, maybe some like Immortal Technique or something.
1: Yeah.
2: That might get me like, yeah, some super like politically charged, like underground, you know?
1: See, it's funny how that is, right? Like,
2: yeah.
1: And so if you're there in that mood and you're using music to support that mood and somebody comes off with, what is this trash? You're like, what? Are you kidding?
2: If I'm that angry, I can't even hear you at that point. So take a seat. In fact, take several seats.
1: Memo to self. Yeah, I'll make sure.
2: I don't think I could ever be angry at you.
1: I had to ask that question. I just thought it was super intriguing. Like, I'm never really taking it in, but to actually talk to somebody who's like, yeah, we don't listen to anything relatively the same. I was like, that's a thing?
2: Yeah.
1: How's that possible?
2: I feel like it might be an issue.
1: Well,
2: like,
1: well,
2: for
1: I'll
2: me,
1: keep you posted on the status of the relationship. Because I won't lie. I'd be lying if I said it's happy and pleasant. It's not that it's not, but I'm putting money on its way out. Music's got a lot to do with stuff, man. Not that that's the reason, but you can't even share in that regard. There has to be more problems.
2: Right?
1: I totally judged, and that's fine.
2: I'm totally running through this in my brain if I've ever dealt with, but I haven't. I can't say that I haven't. I don't know. I can't say that I would.
1: Well, I'm going to make this a follow-up question then.
2: Ooh.
1: Because I feel like I need to follow up. Like, so how did it go today?
2: Right.
1: Did they like what you played?
2: Survey the next 100, like, you know, musical days.
1: yeah, exactly.
2: How'd you go to
1: a music
2: together?
1: Diary.
2: Really?
1: Yeah, no, serious. Real talks.
2: That's actually, that would be interesting to like, how does that actually work?
1: Well, here's another debate question for you.
2: Okay.
1: Should artists be managed by their partner or spouse?
2: Oh, here we go. Okay. So here, yes and no. Yes and no.
1: Sorry, that intake of air was amazing. Go ahead.
2: Yeah. Yes and no. I think, you know, there's just some lines that you don't want to cross just because obviously an intimate relationship is highly personal and not a lot of people are able to compartmentalize.
1: Yeah.
2: You know?
1: Yeah, absolutely.
2: Personal, professional, as it is, let alone being in a relationship.
1: Right? That's the truth right there. Do you think you could be managed by your spouse or significant other?
2: I ain't got nothing to manage. I ain't got no talent.
1: Well,
2: I don't even sing in the shower.
1: Stop it. Yes, you do.
2: No, I still don't. No.
1: You're an anomaly.
2: I'm not a singer. Am I? Does everybody sing in the shower? Am I missing out?
1: Everybody does. Yes, absolutely. Inclusive of those who have no vocal cords.
2: Oh, those tone deaf folks?
1: They try. Like, everybody hums a little something. I don't know what it is with
2: maybe
1: water,
2: in the car. I'm more of a car singer.
1: Okay.
2: Than a shower singer.
1: Okay.
2: Yeah.
1: But so if
2: could I
1: if,
2: be managed? What?
1: Yeah, like just whatever. I don't even care. It doesn't have to be artistry per se, but if somebody was to really culminate your affairs and manage you from that perspective, do you think you would allow your spouse or significant other to do so?
2: Can I be extremely candid?
1: Yeah,
2: please. I think the sex would have to be really good.
1: It would.
2: Because, because personal usually spills into professional and like, even when you're not working together, it's like everybody has sort of a different set of what's acceptable, what's not, that, you know what I mean? And I've definitely gotten into it with partners before whom I didn't work with, nor did they manage me. But you know what I mean? Just a difference of opinion when it comes to sort of how, you know, this situation happened and this person's like, well, yeah, they're in the right. And I'm like, are you freaking kidding me? Like, and I just go,
1: yeah,
2: off,
1: yeah,
2: you know
1: yeah,
2: what I mean? It's
1: yeah,
2: like, whose side are you on anyways?
1: Oh my God.
2: But then to have it be, you know what I'm saying? Like the same business for my career advancement and their career advancement. And there's a difference of opinion or, you know, and there's not everything that you can agree to disagree on.
1: Yeah, that's true.
2: You know?
1: And I absolutely hear that point. But on the flip side, I don't think anybody's going to fight for you harder than the same person who shares everything with you at the same time.
2: And this is also true. And then it's like, you know, I mean, we hear about, you know, the Selenas, the what have you, whereby, you know, it's like the managers don't have the best interest at heart. You know what I'm saying? So it's like, okay, so your partner, you would think would and would, you know what I mean? Would be the extra ears, the extra eyes kind of. Yeah. So, I mean, it's, I feel like it would be a double-edged sword. I wonder if we can find anybody whose partner manages them.
1: Trust me, that'll be a next thing. Like I said, I talked to a girl, this beautiful person, actually. Mm. I met her in Netherlands last year.
2: Okay.
1: And herself and her husband, and she introduced herself to me as his manager, and has been managing him for several years. She was new to it. She just knows that he's talented, had no idea what she was doing. Up to 2 days ago, we spoke. She is like in a whole different place. She sounds so professional. She knows exactly what's going on. They built a fantastic business. She said even with COVID, this was the first year they actually were profitable. Like they have net plus value. And now she even is in the conversation or position to, you know, they still want to talk about possibly doing a tour next year and bringing on other artists to do so. But she manages him. And in my mind, I'm like, God bless you. Because I don't know if I could do that. I don't know.
2: That's a big undertaking.
1: It is. Because your pillow talk conversation can easily get blurred with your office talk conversation, for sure. Not to mention, I mean, the blurry lines of payment already are an issue to this day. Right. Where artists get so, you know, artists and managers, who pays for what pays for who.
2: Percentages and all that.
1: Yeah, like how do you have that conversation? Like how does your manager husband or manager wife or partner turn around and say, hey, it's, you know, I'm doing my quarterly audit, you owe me this for all assets paid. Like, you know what I'm saying? Like is that like, do you kind issue an invoice to them, or is it too, you know what I mean? Like, is it too,
2: do you send a text message?
1: How do you do this? But again, on the flip side, I mean, nobody knows you so intimately like your partner. So when it comes to certain decision-making and negotiations and best practices and all those things that come into play, I mean, they technically in my mind have a leg up.
2: Right.
1: You know, there's, I don't need to get to know you per se. Like you understand what that looks like.
2: Mm-hmm. Yeah, I mean, I can see it from, I guess I can see it from both sides of the coin.
1: Yeah, like
2: I you know, there's definitely pros and cons about either or and both. You know, and what kind of, I think they would need to have like a really sound therapist. I don't know. I'm dead. That's my thing. That would be my recommendation.
1: I'm going to have her on the show one day and we're going to talk to her about it, because I think, I mean, some people make it really work. Hi, look at Celine and what's that dude's name? Renee. Oh, Celine and Renee. Like,
2: wasn't she like 13 when they got together? Anyways, that's a whole nother thing.
1: I
2: was like super young.
1: Amanda, I need you to stay on the topic.
2: Yeah, I know. No,
1: but it's true. It's true. But
2: God rest his soul.
1: You know what I mean? I mean, it's like, to me, that's like Woody Allen. It's the same.
2: Right.
1: And he seems to have managed her as well. But moving on, I don't know. I just think I'm not saying it shouldn't be done. I don't want to ex-nay it altogether. I just think it takes a lot of conversation. We already have an idea, like we already have a really bad idea as a general whole as to what managers do or what we think that they do.
2: Right.
1: And then really what they should be doing. So,
2: well, and yeah, I mean, obviously, like, and cause that's the thing too, right? Is like, I feel like a lot of artists like don't understand the difference between what a manager does and say what a booking agent does.
1: Right.
2: And then also it's like, there's a lot of crossover in this industry whereby, you know, a manager might take on the social media management, might take on the sort of PR, you know, aspect. And it's like, So like being very clear about sort of like role clarification, if you will, right?
1: Absolutely. It would have to be. I think though, as a significant other, you may want to take on more until of course that person gets to be too big. But I've heard about a lot of instances where, you know, the partnership between two who are manager and artist, it actually gets worse as the artist starts to grow. Because now the artist has to work with multiple individuals they never had to work with before.
2: Right.
1: And the spouse tends to feel cut out.
2: Right.
1: You know, versus
2: as the team grows.
1: Yeah.
2: Hmm.
1: And so I can imagine how that must work out.
2: You must have, like, you'd have to have a really strong foundation, I think. It's almost like polygamy.
1: Yeah. Yeah.
2: You know? You're inviting people into your what's that? Sorry, go ahead.
1: No, I was just gonna say, I can't believe that example works.
2: But it does though.
1: It does. It's totally correct. You know, I'm still stuck on the money. I still want to know, because money is like the toughest topic, period. When it comes to the difference between what artists should pay for themselves or comes out of their pocket versus what comes out of a manager's pocket. That is such a difficult conversation. And quite frankly, sometimes when I have it with artists, I can feel the energy just change in the room.
2: Right.
1: You know, they automatically like, oh, I pay for that?
2: Mm-hmm.
1: Yeah, that's you.
2: Yeah, you do. Yeah.
1: That's all you.
2: I don't know, though. Artists are a little deluded.
1: Well, we'll have on Nastancia on soon enough to kind of hopefully help identify maybe what that looks like. But here we go, because the truth of the matter is, I don't know what, you know, well, I shouldn't say I don't know what management looks like now, but I think management might be a little bit different in 2021.
2: For sure. I mean, and take physical out of, you know, when you're taking physical out of the networking situation. And I mean, although networking is, while still able to do it online, it's a little less personal. You know, you're not able to sort of.
1: Right.
2: It's just different, I guess.
1: It's a different kind of connection.
2: Yeah.
1: You know, I think managers do spend a lot of time trying to find show and performance opportunities for artists, probably more so than, well, more so than not, let's put it that way, than any other activity that they do outside of the administrative side of things. And so I feel like with that out of the picture, I'm kind of drawing a couple blanks as to, okay, so how are you filling that void as a manager? Artists get a chance to fill the void, but managers, like, what do you do? Because you have a separate activity to do.
2: Right.
1: It's supposed to be aligned with the artist. So if that is not available to you, what are you doing?
2: Yeah. I mean, I think there's still some, you know, some of the true sort of values that a manager possesses. You know, for example, you know, obviously booking gigs is going to be a little harder and less fruitful, if you will. But, you know, things like, you know, planning 2021 release schedule. You know, the artist has a bag more time on their hands now. So it's like, okay, they should be able to, you know, at least bank some records, right?
1: Mm-hmm, for sure.
2: And then
1: that's the artist.

0: make money. It's all the other pieces of the pie that generally bring in the majority of the revenue.
1: Right.
0: How now do those managers get fairly compensated for their time?
1: And I think this is kind of where I was going to, like, how are you filling that void? Because you're right, like, this is an issue. I mean, see, and going back to the, you know, your spouse partner relationship, if they're your manager, man, that must be a tough conversation. Money already is just tough between two people trying to make it. Never mind the fact that this individual is the person that is supposed to help you get the money. That right. isn't there for you right. anymore.
0: Right.
1: At least in that capacity. If you're strictly a performing artist right now, you know what I mean?
0: Mm-hmm.
1: You're really coming outside yourself to find yourself.
0: For sure.
1: You know, and I think a lot of the brunt, as much as the artist is emotionally taking it on, the brunt of that is kind of wavered onto the manager. So, because that's who their, you know, their board is. That's, you know, that's where you kind of vomit on. They're the person that understands,
0: yeah.
1: to get where you're supposed to be and how you feel and do something with it, or at least try. But it's been hands in the air all year, you know, with shoulders up, you know, that emoji.
0: Right. Right.
1: So, you know, I can imagine somebody ideally assuming, because they don't do it on their end, especially these artists that are really taken care of. Because, you know, there's some artists that don't do nothing. And so for those ones that are taken care of and just see the fruits of whatever they've done versus the process, now when there's no process to be had, what do you think that leaves back on them?
0: Well, and I think it would be a different conversation too, depending on artist level, right? Like, so like, you know, for an independent artist, that's one thing. I wonder how it looks like for the majors, you know, because obviously they're locked into contracts, and I'm pretty sure their contracts aren't stopping because of COVID, right? Wow. Like they've got a set, okay, this is a 5-album deal, whatever the case. Right. And then right. also for the labels now, for the major labels trying to recoup their advances and all that, where the majority of their advance is going to be paid back by touring, merch, et cetera, et cetera. So what's going on there? That would be, I'd love to sit in on a meeting, be a fly on the wall in a meeting at a major.
1: That's a major, major point that you've made there. Absolutely. Absolutely. And that's crossed my mind a couple times, these contracts that are just sitting here going, so what do you want me to do? You know, like,
0: right.
1: Is there a way out? Is it extended? Mm-hmm. Is it still, you know, there's still that criteria to fill in the blanks? Like, what are we doing? And how are we doing it?
0: Is there a bag of amendments? Like,
1: real talk.
0: Is that like the whole liability of indemnification clause? Like,
1: I think if this continues the way things are going, obviously, I mean, like, artists have already flocked to the online aspect, and I know copyrights are doing their best to quickly try to identify the performances that are being done online. But I think this is going to change everything as far as the business models that are associated to those very same contracts you're talking about.
0: Yeah, I mean, my brain is like going a mile a minute now, just thinking of all the possibilities when it comes to the majors. I mean, if for me, it's like, my thinking is kind of like, okay, for the indies, it's kind of like, okay, you're either at a standstill, you're sort of like in the in-between of like trying to figure out how to sort of, you know, mitigate this COVID situation and keep your artistry and still bring in some kind of revenue so you can continue, or you're kind of like, yo, I got all this free time now, you know, I got this Chalmers grant or whatever the case for development, you know what I mean?
1: Mm-hmm.
0: And you're just sailing through it, just staying home and collecting you know,
1: bigging
0: up your catalog. And
1: well, this is it. I mean, so many artists have had to pivot, period, just to like still incur some form of cash to pay off whatever else that they've got to pay off.
0: Right.
1: I think last week we had on with Kelsey Bass. She said that she's turned to coaching, which I totally admire. Mm-hmm. I love that. My question is now, not Kelsey specifically, but an artist, if they choose to do that and now are receiving income for that, is the manager entitled to a portion of that?
0: If the artist is Well, I think that would be outside of the scope. Now, the interesting thing about that

0: also is that, you know how like sometimes you have like you usually will have a contract in place with your manager, and it'll say, you know, sort of what revenue streams that they're entitled to receiving funds from, whatever the case. So now if you were to, if there was somehow in that contract, which you would think that would be kind of strange, right? To have like something outside of the artistry. It has nothing directly to do with the artist's music per se. She's, you know what I mean? Like this artist is now going outside of the scope of creating records, composition, whatever the case, right? But if for some reason it were, it came down to, yes, that manager was entitled to some of those, to a percentage of those funds, what the artist could do is register a separate business name outside of their, not basically not offer it under their artist name. If they were registered as a business, they would have to create a new business name. Therefore, that would be outside of the scope of the contract. And the manager would not be entitled to those funds.
1: If that's the case, absolutely. Yeah. If they, I think if they tuck it underneath, to be like, so this is my thought process, just from a business perspective, because I always, my thing is, how do you save money? So making money is one thing, but how do you save it, right? So if an artist is going outside the scope of their artistry, as far as writing of the song, performances, et cetera, that are lined up in the contract with the manager. So coaching, for example, you know, you think, I mean, it's not to say they can't, it's just not lined up. I still think that should be tucked under the body, the context of their business name, because, you know, they're still, it's part of the propensity of their business. They're still able to write off certain attributes of the things that go into making that even a thing. I don't know what other, what particular expenses that now they have to incur in order to become a coach, for example.
0: Right.
1: But maybe the manager is assisting from an administrative standpoint as far as scheduling and things like that. If that's the case, I don't know if that's commissionable or more just a set fee.
0: Right. I think, and that's a huge point that you brought up, you know, is the manager in any way involved in the sort of daily, you know, daily operations of the coaching business? Right. And if they were, absolutely, they should be entitled to some sort of, I think, you know, either, either do it on a per project basis, on a, you know, hourly basis, or I mean, that, well, hourly and per project would be the only thing that I would think, if I were in that situation, that I would accept.
1: I think so. I mean, again, there's still promotion that has to go into it. There's still, as far as marketing material, you still have to, there's still things you have to do.
0: Well, you're assuming that they have their poop in a group, though. and that they would be advertising their services.
1: Well, I mean, you're going from singing to coaching. And this is just an example right? Because it's not to say you're not writing songs and you're not, you know, participating in the world of, you know, that art. But in order to find some form of income that is, you know, consistent, just to pivot in this time, this period, I know quite a number of artists that have decided to do that. They're doing, you know, singing workshops, songwriting workshops. There are all kinds of wonderful workshops I've seen. You know, they've even gone to like meditation, you know, forums that they've built. So, you know, other artists can find, you know, their inner peace, if you will. Like, so it doesn't matter what they're doing, but they're doing it using their artist name.
0: Right.
1: And so if you're doing it with your artist name, in my mind's eye, it's still under the artist's business. And so we're still talking about, there has to be some, again, some kind of cooperation or consideration of the manager, because that is a conversation, is it not? I can't imagine an artist just saying, oh, I'm going to do singing lessons now and not tell their manager and just go off and do it and make their own, do all the admin and everything else. Like, I just can't see it unless that relationship is already starting to sever.
0: Right.
1: You know, I, you know, the artist that I work with, every move. Like, she's like in the process of considering now at this point a book,
0: right?
1: And quotes and poems and all these beautiful things that I love,
0: right?
1: And the conversation comes back to me. Mm-hmm. So how do you think I should do this? When do you think I should release it? What should I call it? Should I do it under my legal name or my artist right. name? Like, these are questions that we've talked about. As far as I'm concerned, this is like, it's a consultation. I'm giving her business strategy on how to support that. It has nothing technically to do with the music, but it's part of her business under the music business's name.
0: Well, and I think there's several variables there that come into play. So, for example, is this artist accessing the manager's sort of wealth of knowledge, et cetera, to implement structure and carry out this side business? Mm-hmm. If so, absolutely, they should be compensated appropriately. Mm-hmm. What is appropriately? Well, that's a whole different
1: between the two. Yeah, exactly. Between right. the two of them.
0: But if the artist, for example, like, okay, so my basis on saying no, the manager shouldn't be, is that artist had talent prior to the manager coming around, right? Okay. Whether the manager has helped escalate that career, whatever the case, the sole purpose that clients would come to said artist is because of their talent, is because of, you know what I mean? It wouldn't necessarily be from a business building perspective, right? Mm-hmm. It's about development. Mm-hmm. It's about sound. Mm-hmm. It's about right ear. It's about which the artist possessed long before the manager came in around or into play.
1: Okay. Okay.
0: So if the, you know, it, again, if the artist was not leaning on the manager for administration, for, advice, for, just, you know, general business, you know, marketing, all those sorts of things, I think it would be fair for the artist to keep that revenue. But okay. again, then you have, obviously, I'm sure the artist is not going to stop being an artist, so they can just go do coaching. So the manager right, still gonna right. have to be paid now.
1: I was just going to say that, because right. at this stage, you're almost making it sound like the manager's sitting there collecting dust. So it's only a matter of time where it's like, buddy, if you're just going to do you, I got to go.
0: Right.
1: The term, like, there's so much that gets blurred in the management line, and a lot is okay. A lot of that blur is okayed by managers because you build such a rapport with the artist. Like
0: right.
1: you become family if you're doing it right. And so there's some things that you will do because you just want to see them succeed.
0: Mm-hmm.
1: I don't know anybody that just decided to wake up or as a kid said, mm-hmm. you know what? When I grow up, I'm going to be an artist manager. Nobody yeah. says that.
0: Yeah.
1: It just happens. Because right. you've dabbled, or you know a couple artist friends, or you become a helper in some way, or you believe in somebody's music so much. Mm-hmm. And then all of a sudden, tutus, you're their manager.
0: Right.
1: I think tutus, 90%, you know, I think 90% of the time, that's what generally happens. I don't know of a single manager that knew hands down they were going to manage artists from the jump. It's just not unheard of. It's borderline unheard of. You know what your strengths are, but you don't think this is where you're going to end up until you're here. So I don't know. You have to feel like you're worth something to somebody, and it doesn't matter what role you're playing. If I choose to work with you or you work with me, I need to know that we work well together, or mm-hmm. you kind of, and I hate to say it like this, but you kind of need me, if you will.
0: Mm-hmm. Mm-hmm.
1: You know, it's because we're doing it together, not because you can't do something by yourself, but because we built something together. There's the sense of need, I guess.
0: Right.
1: And I think managers get to a point where it's kind of like when the artist starts to do stuff on their own, it's like, wait a second, what do you mean? Like, mm-hmm. you don't need me anymore. So you start to question your worth.
0: I don't know. I'm not going to question my worth based on somebody's involvement mm-hmm. or non-involvement in me.
1: And we double snapped that one right out of here. Yeah. I actually saw your head moving like, no. Yeah. And I totally hear you. I don't want to say, you know, somebody should base their soul worth on that. But I think there's a passing thought that happens. It's just kind of like, you know, when you identify, oh, wait, wow, they're just, I didn't even know that's what they were doing. You know what I right. mean?
0: Yeah.
1: There's a passing thought where it's like, oh, so you don't need me? Mm-hmm. So you have to, at that point, every decision, like you start the decision-making process. Okay, well then, should I stay? Should I go? What am I doing?
0: Are we making for it? Yeah. Well, and what? This is the thing too, right? I think there's a whole like inner dialogue thing that happens. And especially, you know, it's really hard to separate sometimes, especially when you're really invested in somebody in any capacity, but especially I find like the artist manager, or when you're just involved in any kind of, you know, sort of career advancement regarding an artist, like you become so invested in them, like yeah. not just, you know, financially and sometimes when I financially, I'm not only talking about monetary, but like in time is an investment, right?
1: Yeah. Yeah.
0: So becoming so invested into somebody's, you know, sort of bigger picture and trying to advance them, whatever the case, that when stuff kind of goes by the wayside or things start to sort of dismantle, whether they move on with other folks or it's just not a, you know, not a copacetic relationship anymore, it's hard to separate the facts over feelings, right? Because like, oh, I put so much into this, and it's like now true. You're here, and you know, you know, yeah. So it's definitely difficult, but I've learned, if anything, in this business, especially working with artists, and just creatives in general, because I feel like, okay, let me not talk about other people. I'm like hypersensitive. You would never get that if you know, well, you know me. But I'm hypersensitive, and I've had to sort of like curb that, especially in this industry, you know, sort of get a thicker skin, water off a duck's back, not take things personally.
1: Mm-hmm.
0: You know,
1: that's a skill.
0: It really, it's taken me a long time to even get, you know, a fraction of a quarter of the inch yep. that I'm, you know,
1: straight up. I'm with you, girl. I'm absolutely yeah. there with you.
0: Yeah. It's not easy for sure. But, you know, sometimes this is just, that's just the way things sort of, that's the way the cookie crumbles. And, you mm-hmm. know, not everything is meant to last forever. So it's like,
1: mm-hmm. yeah, that is one fact I definitely know, but I think that's only because you love what you do.
0: Oh, I really
1: if you
0: do.
1: Didn't love what you do, you wouldn't give a rat's ass. Let's keep it real.
0: Probably.
1: Move on. Like, yeah. it's no, who cares, right? But if you care, then it matters. And that's like, you're fortunate to actually be doing something that you actually love and are passionate about. And any artist that gets a chance to work with you is blessed because you actually give a damn.
0: Well, right back at you, sis.
1: Why, thank you, Connie. You're like a Hallmark card, a walking Hallmark.
0: You don't mean to toot each other's horn or anything.
1: but beep beep.
0: but no, I think, you know, I think it's super important that, because it's like, you know, it's like, okay, I'm totally kind of taking this out of the spectrum of music industry, but like, you know, teachers, I think in any profession, there are people who do it for, well, actually, let's be honest, nobody comes into the music industry to make, like, you know, because of the pay.
1: right. Exactly. Well,
0: unless you're going corporate with it, which that bubble is extremely small and it's extremely hard to get in.
1: Yeah.
0: There was a running joke a few years back, and it's how do you become a millionaire in the music industry?
1: You rob a bank?
0: You start as a billionaire.
1: Oh my God. Yeah. That's good. I'm going to keep that one. That's yeah. rich. Yeah, yeah, yeah.
0: No, but seriously though, right? It's like you really have to have a, and you know, creatives in general, like I said, you know, highly sensitive, very mm-hmm. very sort of, you know, can be all over the place, eccentric, emotionally charged, you know, so and like big personalities and egos, and you know,
1: yeah, yeah,
0: you know, throw that all into the witch's brew, and you know, navigating that can be interesting.
1: It can be. I like, I'm 100% there with you, you know. Mm-hmm. This is why I don't understand how partners and spouses do it, like,
0: right,
1: you know, kudos to them that can. I really, but I think if I had to be managed by somebody, I would have to ensure it was somebody else, because those mm-hmm. real tears that I have,
0: yeah,
1: you know what I mean, that real vibe, that real feeling, mm-hmm. I don't want to smother my partner with that.
0: Mm-hmm.
1: because, you know, you're right. Like you had mentioned earlier, business and personal become blurred and it gets difficult to separate. And I don't know how to say, well, you know, once 6 p.m. comes on, I just really don't want to talk about music anymore. You know, we do this between 9 to 5, we take a break. You know, like that's just not how this industry works.
0: Definitely not.
1: So that I need my significant other to be my anchor, to be somebody that pulls me away from it all.
0: Mm-hmm.
1: You know, they need to be my fantasy land, if you will. Right. Like just I'm someplace else in my happy space where everything is okay. And then with my manager, they see the reality of the truth of what it is I'm going through day in, day out, because that's a real thing for an artist. Like that roller coaster, that emotional roller coaster. So you even have to be a very strong, emotionally tied person, sounded person, I think, to take on some of the real feelings. If your artist is honest with you.
0: Oh, yeah.
1: You know, that real feelings of, you know, the disappointments and the discontentments and the maybe, you know, numbers didn't reach where they're supposed to, or people aren't vibing your music the way you thought they would, or, you know, even those overzealous happy moments where you finally do get something and, you know, you see that space in their life where they've actually overcame something. Yeah, I think there has to be a massive partition. And actually celebrate the way you're or you know, devastate in whatever capacity, in your truth, in your absolute 100% truth.
0: Yeah, it'd kind of be like playing like four square, except you have to get two squares, but then the rules change. You can also come into your partner, like into your partner's two squares. I don't know. Just kind of like, how would you separate? How would you compartmentalize and be able to say, okay, I'm putting my business hat on. Okay, I'm putting my, you know, my straight wifey up hat on.
1: You know? Exactly.
0: Like I don't when think I'm I'd be able to do that.
1: I don't. I know for a fact I can't. Mm-hmm. I'm a Cancer, so there's absolutely no way I could do it.
0: you're a feeler with those pincers.
1: Absolutely. And I'm stupid transparent. Like I say what I feel, and it's been a detriment in some cases. I'm learning to curb my language. My spouse, it's funny. My partner, he's actually more sensitive than I am. I'm the alpha. He's a beta, and so it's. You know, for him to manage me, nah,
0: right?
1: That couldn't work. I'd lose my ish. I'd lose it. I would absolutely lose my ish. I don't know. He'd be hired and fired the same day, for sure, hands down. And not because he's doing a bad job, just because I'm me.
0: Like, right.
1: I can't have him that close.
0: Right. Love you a long time, but you got to go, boo-boo.
1: Right. You know
0: what I'm saying? At least in that capacity.
1: Yeah, man. Yeah. Like, I need to bitch properly. I can't bitch at you and then turn around and go to bed. You know what I mean? Like,
0: right.
1: I can't do that. What do you mean you didn't put out the promo? See, I told you it was due today.
0: Where's my marketing plan?
1: Yeah. Like, I can't. Really? I don't want it. I don't
0: You're like, really? You're going to sit here and eat a Pop-Tart and my marketing plan's not done yet? Like...
1: Yeah, I absolutely want nothing to do with that. I want to yell at somebody completely different.
0: Right. True.
1: Yeah.
0: Yeah. I could totally get that. That brings me back to like the whole you would need. Yeah, I think you would need your own therapist, and then I think you would need a couples therapist.
1: Well, sure. If I agree to the couples therapist, but I would basically probably be in there all day going, "It's his fault."
0: Right. Right.
1: I thought I said that at the top of the conversation.
0: For a set fee, I'm fully willing to.
1: You're going to make it easy for
0: therapist to tell him it's all his fault.
1: So, are you going to put that under your business name?
0: I'm going to put it on my resume. Are you crazy? No, I'm just
1: kidding. What a beautiful, beautiful role management is, I tell you. It's so much fun. Like, if you can't laugh at this or you can't, you know, appreciate, you know, just people's life and the ups and downs, I don't think it's for you. Like, it's totally not for you.
0: Yeah, I think too, like, you know, being able to deal with like fast-paced environments stuff is, you know, some people really enjoy going to work every day, sitting in front of a computer from 9 to 5, you know, those mundane repetitive tasks. Yeah, I'm not one of those people. I don't understand that. I can't do that same thing every day. Every you know? Day.
1: Insane. Yeah. Insane. Yeah. Well, not too far from now, we're going to have not too far. Where are we? Not too long from now. Let me try that one. Yeah, we're going to have Nastancia on. But before we do that, I noticed we missed something last week and I didn't want to miss out this week.
0: We did.
1: What I missed last week?
0: What did we miss last week?
1: If I could.
0: Oh.
1: I would.
0: Hmm. Okay.
1: So I don't know. Do we have 10 minutes to give a, if I could, I would, and we'll get her online and we'll finish our conversation about this because I don't want to miss out. Yeah. Awesome. All right. Who's going first? If I could, I would. I'll let you go first.
0: I would make you go first. So, okay. If I could, I would give people, well, the people that I love specifically or that are close to me, the ability to see themselves through my eyes.
1: Oh, wow. Yeah, I had to break up the wow.
0: Yeah. How many O's was that, by the way? Amazing. Yeah. You know, it's been coming up a lot lately. Like, you know, I feel like all of our shows are sort of like they sort of go into one another because we keep coming back to certain subjects, but like mental health has been a super prevalent thing in everybody's world, but specifically, wow, I can't even spit out the word, specifically in mine, and just, you know, seeing a lot of people being really affected by this, and I feel like I feel like for my friends and my loved ones, for the majority anyways, like I'm the therapist, I'm the, now can I follow my own advice? No, but
1: I get you.
0: Yeah, but it's, you know, it's so easy to like tear ourselves down to, you know, book what we're not doing, how, you know, how we could do things different or whatever. But it's like, we rarely take time to actually praise ourselves, you know?
1: Mm-hmm.
0: And
1: are you getting into a space where you're able to appreciate your certain activities or your daily activities or whatever you're going through in your life? Like, do you pat yourself on the back?
0: I think I'm finally getting to that point because, you know, on the reverse side of the coin that I was just mentioning about me being, so I also have, very, very few, I can count on one hand, but, you know, a few people who are doing that for me. And it's like, you know, they're like, do you understand like what your, you know, what your name, what weight your name holds in this industry and who people think you are, not who you think you are, you know what I mean? And
1: right, right.
0: I think that's been such a foreign thing for me because we're so used to, we're our own worst critics, right? We're so used to, let me rephrase that. I'm my own worst critic and I'm so used to like, you know, counting myself out before I even get a chance to hit the ground running. It's like, oh, well, there's people above me or there, you know, somebody else can do it better or, you know, or minimizing my contributions or, you know, whatever the case. And again, you know, there's a select few individuals, Michelle, in my life, you know, that will, I mean, and it's a little bit of gas for sure, but you know what I mean? It's
1: gas, just, girl. well, I know that sounds so wrong. Gas, girl. But I'm loving this moment right now, listening to you. I am
0: It's a cornerstone, honestly. The last, I would say, from like April or late March until mid October, were some pretty low points, and you know, between work and personal and mental, emotional, all this. You know, it was a deep in the mud situation. And I think over, you know, since about mid-October up until now, I've just watched things transform. You know what I mean?
1: Beautiful. Yeah.
0: Yeah.
1: You're able to come up for some air.
0: Yeah. Yeah. It's pretty.
1: Good for you.
0: Yeah.
1: I like that. That's really cool. Imagine. And it's so funny. Part of me saying, wow, is because that's absolutely beautiful. And the other part of me is saying, wow, because mine's actually not too far from yours.
0: Say word, huh? Synchronicity.
1: Right? if I could, I would love to be able to say how I say things and people actually hear what I'm really trying to say.
0: So to have them not filter it through their own perception.
1: Yeah, because, you know, sometimes just even sometimes it's even hard to just explain yourself or say what you need to say to the capacity in which you actually feel.
0: Mm-hmm.
1: And I feel sometimes that I have that problem. I say a lot, but not everybody is, you know, understands what I'm trying to say. Let me say it that way. And so, you know, I end up over explaining or missing an opportunity or just feeling bad because I can't explain myself. And, you know, I would love to remove that. I would totally love to remove that. So it kind of is aligned with yours because it's the envisioning of who you really are and being that individual or saying you're that individual or saying what your truth is and people accepting it as is.
0: Mm.
1: You know,
0: so difficult though, right? Because we're so conditioned to like focus on negative and focus on contrast,
1: right? Exactly.
0: When really,
1: I don't know. It's, well, that's the thing. I mean, I like the word condition that you use because conditioning is all basically just a habit. On top of
0: learned behaviors,
1: yeah. So at any point in time, we can always learn to have a new behavior. Yes, it's hard. I'm not saying it's easy, but it's absolutely 100% doable. Creatures of habit, you do something enough, it becomes you, right? So for sure. You pat yourself on the back enough, you'll start to appreciate the work that you do. You start to put value in the things that you do, and you get a little more selective on who you do those things with.
0: Definitely. You know? I think that's a really good point. Yeah. Wow. I really like this week's If I Could, I Would.
1: Same. I think we're growing, you know, and that's right? For the people on the outside too. You know, I think everybody this year, especially this year, is in a position where I think so much is so evident, you know? So I feel like this halfway anyways, a lot of us are asking more questions than giving answers. I'm hoping now coming down to the end of the year, going into a new year, that we learn we find out or uncover some of the answers we had questions to, because that's what will definitely perpetuate us and allow us to make the decisions that we all need to make that support ourselves in the best capacity. And every single choice you will ever make, in my opinion, is always has a trickle down effect. It always affects other people. So, you know, and I could take this right back to our original topic in regards to what the artist manager, you know, it's a trickle down effect. Everything that we do, it kind of supports somebody else, whether you even know they're looking at you. My friend always used to say, yo, I know Obama, but Obama doesn't know me. Right. So, you know,
0: okay.
1: But that's how we have to look at some things, because there, you see, when you said your name in the industry, people know you, but you might not know.
0: Oh, I see. Okay.
1: Right. And so how you come across to them is kind of technically the truth, because you don't even have them in mind to lie.
0: Yeah.
1: If you will. And so, you know, I've learning to trust when people say you did a good job. Because sometimes we're like, yeah, okay, you know, and you're pushing under the rug.
0: Yeah.
1: As managers, we're constantly doing that. It's like, could I do more? Could I do more? Could I do more? What should I be doing now? And I know this year was full of those questions. Some of the artist strategies that we're doing, you know, it's kind of like, okay, so what am I really telling this person?
0: Right.
1: You know, because I don't even know what's going on. Or I don't feel good today. So I don't even know if I can give the right information because my headspace is not here.
0: Mm-hmm.
1: You know, so if I could, I would, for sure.
0: Yeah. Yeah. I can't wait. These are going to get better and better. I just feel like we're like you said, we're growing. We're just building on these, like, you know, it's such an open-ended question that, like, there's really no, like, you're not put into a box. It's kind of like
1: good.
0: So broad. I love it.
1: Yeah. Yeah. I'm hoping at one point we can turn this into something, because I would like to know on the outside what everybody else's coulds and woulds would be.
0: Well, I feel like maybe we're gonna have to start asking our interviewees.
1: Yeah, and speaking of, I'm about to bring in Miss Nastancia. She is, I'm super excited to be speaking with her because, you know, you and I, this episode have been talking about should an artist be managed by their partner or spouse? And then that unraveled a whole ton of stuff that artists do and managers do and what managers do that artists don't know that they do and where we're going to go from here. And Nastancia is a fantastic manager. As I mentioned earlier, she's also part of the music manager forum for Canada. You know, I'm excited to have her on board. Nastancia, are you there? Are you there with
2: us? Yes, I am. Greetings.
1: Greetings and salutations, hello. Empress. How you doing, love?
2: I'm good. Under circumstances, I'm good.
1: You know, that is like the answer for 2020. I think Hallmark's going to come up with a card that says, I'm good as per this year.
2: They would get a lot of sales.
1: Yeah, pretty much, right? Because it would be the truth, I think. Well, we're so glad to have you on board. You just missed us just bantering about should an artist be managed by their partner or spouse, and that unraveled a whole ton of stuff. But before we get into that, just tell the audience, tell our outside friends and fam and fans who you are, what you do, where you're coming from, all that good stuff we love to hear.
2: Okay, so I'm Nastancia. Some call me Naz, some call me Empress Naz. And I'm coming from my background, if you want to say, I'm Vinci from St. Vincent and the Grenadines.
1: Island. Yay. Yes. Welcome.
2: Thank you. However, I spent most of my younger years, you know, going back and forth to Jamaica due to family relations. And so I really took a liking to our love, if you want to put it that way, to reggae music. Mm-hmm. So back in 2015, an idea came to me from a friend of mine who said, you know, why not? Let's start a music production business. And I thought, huh, I know nothing about producing music. However, music was always in my soul because I have my extended family. They are in the music industry, whether it was soca, calypso, dancehall, whatever it was, they were doing it. My daughter, hip hop, my son, you know, same thing. So I thought, hey, this is good. And music is, for me, therapeutic, right?
1: Yes.
2: It's a therapeutic thing, and there's a song for everything. No matter what you're going through, there's a song for it, you know? So we decided to start this company. And at first I was just an admin person. You know, I didn't really know much about what documents are needed for this, but with a lot of reading, and also with my mentor at the time, Don McLean, he showed me the ropes. You know, he told me what books to buy, what books to read, what site to look. And I pretty much was self-taught.
1: Nice.
2: You know,
1: nice.
2: Later on, I decided during the course of the business, you know, happening, nothing was really going on per se where money is concerned. However, I had some friends who were artists and they were like, you know, you would make a great manager. So in saying that, I became a manager by fluke. So I decided, you know what, I needed to learn more. So I went to Trevis. You know, that was a short.
3: Hey, Trevis.
2: Yes,
1: it's yeah, you have an alumni me too. Right here on the
2: But I ended up having, due to some OSAP situation, I ended up, you know, having to leave the course. But what I gathered from my teacher at the time, he said, you know what, you don't really need this course. You seem to have everything on point. Like, I almost want you to teach the class, which, you know, was flattery, but I accepted it. And I continued on. And what during my experience, I realized that a lot of the artists, friends of mine that were doing this for so many years in the reggae industry, they weren't getting the shine. They weren't being put on stage. Nobody, if they booked them, they didn't want to pay them. And so I thought, you know what? I got to help these guys. Their music were being recorded, but not being published. And so it was a lot of wasted money and a lot of wasted time. And I was determined to assist these individuals. And that's what I did. I put up my first, along with my partner at the time, we put out our first compilation. And this compilation featured artists from Africa, artists from here in Canada, St. Vincent and the Grenadines. Like it was a multicultural, like international production, you know.
1: That's amazing. What time is this? Like, what year is this around?
2: This was in 2016.
0: Oh, wow. What was the name of the compilation?
2: A Cut and Clear Rhythm. It was our first ever.
1: That's where it comes from, eh?
2: Yes. The Cut and Clear Rhythm. And, you know, it didn't do as well as we thought it would, because, of course, we were new and we expected that. And what I noticed during this whole thing was that a lot of these artists had no clue what royalty was. They had no clue about the deal memorandum. They had no clue about how they get paid for their music being played. And so I decided that, you know what, I'm going to let them know what this is all about and how it's done, the business aspect of it. And so this is how I really got into artist management.
1: That's amazing. And, you know, it's interesting. I love this so much. Like, you really don't get it, because the reason why we formulated this specific show is to give light to individuals like yourself that support the unsupported music, the music that doesn't see representation in education. So you won't find the reggae artists at, you know, a panel that talks about royalties when they don't see the representation there, or how to deal with their music. And
2: This is where I feel that Music Managers Forum Canada plays a great role, because it's a diverse group of individuals, including myself, I'm there. And we're determined to, you know, develop the artists. And it's not just for artist managers, it's also for self-managed artists right?
1: Correct.
2: And it's about, you know, connecting and making, ensuring that the artists develop, you know, in a meaningful way, you know, and creating a solid foundation to maintain that sustainable and thriving music industry. Because I find that it's missing a lot of the substance, especially here in Canada. I find that individuals go out of Canada, artists go out of Canada to what they call bus, you know?
1: Yeah.
2: And because they're not being seen here, you know?
1: Well, from 2016, when you decided to take it, like, really professionally, where did you go from there?
2: Well, from there, I went in so many directions. So from there, I started managing four artists. And then I was being told by other individuals, you can't manage four artists. It's two maximum, or it's three maximum. And I said, no, I can manage how many I feel I can manage. Right. And so it was about learning about this media and making sure that the artists are being seen and they're being heard. So from there, I started putting on live performances. Right. And so stepping a little bit out of the manager's role, I became an event planner. Right. And
1: you sure that's stepping out of the manager's role?
2: and you know, letting the artists know that, you know what, I'm giving you a platform to showcase your talent. You know, it's, for us, it's not just about, it shouldn't just be about the money. You have something to say. And especially if it's something with substance, I'm going to give you that opportunity, that platform to be able to display that. And so I basically got a lot of the restaurants and lounges involved, where I would go to the owner and I would say, you know, I want to put on a live performance, a live show, and, you know, it's featuring Toronto artists or artists from whatever diaspora, and, you know, it's going to be great. You're going to get people coming in, you know, and they were okay with that, and they loved the idea, and they worked with me. Excellent. And so I had to put the show together, you know, get all the artist music, make sure that it's prepped for the show, get the DJs involved. So it was a lot of work, but I was doing this for the artist, not for the purpose of let's make some money. It was for the purpose of music. And, you know, I gave them the option. I said, you know, if you don't feel comfortable with doing a show with and not getting paid, it's okay. You know what I mean? It's fine. Nice. But they were all okay with it. They just loved the fact that they were able to go on that stage and do what they love and do what they do best.
1: Was this primarily in the reggae sector or reggae genre?
2: Yes, it's okay. Primarily in the reggae sector. I did have a few shows where it was, there were mixed shows where we had hip hop artists, R&B artists, or the genre, and you had reggae and you had dancehall. So sometimes I kind of mixed it up, right?
1: Mm-hmm. No, that's that's perfect. That's amazing.
2: Yes. And then,
1: yeah, I was going to say, did you bounce back to the managers?
2: Yes, I did. I sure did. Like with all this, it's keeping that in mind. Like, you know, as a manager, I tried to, you know, my best to get the artists that I was working with on shows. And I would always get people that didn't want to pay them to be on shows. And I'm a strong believer in, you know what, you can't use a person. You know, if they're willing to give you their time, you should be able to, even if it, you can't afford it because the crowd wasn't that big, you know, say, here's some, you know, money to take an Uber, or here's a taxi fare, or would you like a meal or something, you know, and a lot of them didn't want to do that. They wanted to, you know, play around with the individual's time. And so, you know, it for me, it was, you know what, the shows were necessary, you know, also with them having music, the artists having music that they wanted to put out there. They wanted to have it on that major platform, iTunes, Spotify, Google, and that type. And they weren't getting that. So I had to also tie that in to the managing thing, like to let them know, you know what, it's not everything you want to put out. If you want this to be on the international platform, you really can't put this out. Like, this is not, right. You know, so I kind of had to, I don't want to say direct them, but assist them in that, you know,
1: assist in direction.
2: What direction to take, right?
1: Exactly.
2: What songs make sense? What didn't make sense? You know, this hooking up with this producer, did that make sense? Or, you know, that type of thing. So I was always in that manager's role, you know, whereas finance is concerned, you know, I had to say to a lot of people, you know what, the time it takes for you to go to a party and spend like, say, X amount of dollars, you could take that money and put it into your music, put it into, you know, doing your CD cover, or put it into maybe printing some t-shirts, some merchandising, you know, all in that, there was always still that manager's role.
1: Okay. And so how did you find managing this year? Like, what did you do? Like, what does that look like?
2: I had to breathe for a second there. In the beginning, it wasn't looking that great. I'm also manager to a Juno nominee, Petra. She got invited, obviously, to the Junos. Mm-hmm. We traveled all the way out to Saskatoon, only to, when we landed, to hear, sorry, it's been canceled. Right?
1: Mm. Wow. So, they didn't tell you in advance? Tell you in advance?
2: We were on the flight when they were deciding all that.
1: Kidding me.
2: Yeah, so once we got there, it was like, everything shut down. It was like a ghost town. There was nobody in the airport. It was, wow. So we didn't just, as a manager, so I had to, you know, put my manager pants on and say, you know what, we're not going back. We could have got back on that flight and came right back to Toronto, but instead we stayed. And in doing so, Petra was able to reach out to some of the radio station that actually plays reggae music, you know, dance hall. And that type, she was able to, you know, bag a couple interviews with some of the stations. And we also did a photo shoot for one of the museums there. So it was a good experience. Yeah. Well, after that, while we were there, though, we saw that people were fighting over toilet paper and we wondered if we should stay. And once we came back, it was a matter of sitting down and deciding what next, what to do next. So I felt like this was the perfect time to write. This was the perfect time to write, promote, you know, go live, because now, you know, social media is the thing now.
1: It's crazy how we've had to, like, how much dependence now. Like, I thought we depended on it before, but it's like everything now. It's the only form of communication at this stage.
2: Only form now. It's amazing though, because so much can be accomplished on social media. Correct. If you use it the right way.
1: Correct.
0: Right? Well, and I always say this too. It's like, you know, social media takes your local business and can turn it into a global business. Yeah. Right. If you have the right product, service, whatever the case.
2: Yes. It's so true. And you know, while this is all happening, I was elected as a director for Music Managers Forum Canada. Mm-hmm. And what this did for me is opened a lot of opportunities, educational wise. Mm-hmm. You know, we put on the webinars, and these webinars are great. Like, it's a good tool for the artists to get to know more about the business side, get to know more about, you know, what am I like when in going to the, or listening or logging on to these webinars, you can actually say, okay, this is what I'm doing wrong. Okay, right, this is what I can go back to. Oh, you know what? I never heard of this. Oh, let me go check it out. You know, so it's giving that educational tool, you know, mm-hmm. and also allowing you to interact with other people, because there are times when, you know, they ask, do you have any questions? And you might have had a question that you thought it might have been not such a bright question. But then when you mm-hmm. ask it, you get that response. You're like, oh, okay. So, you know, it's really a good tool, and it's a good platform. And they're doing some great things. They even advocated for the emergency response benefits with the government. Mm-hmm. You know, that ensuring that the artists and whoever is in need will get that what they need, you know?
0: Just a question.
2: Yes.
0: Regarding MMF, just for any artists that might be tuned in right now, is there any sort of, because I know like a lot of pre-ROs have associated fees for members or whatever the case, is there any fees for that or?
2: Yes. There is, and you know, I can tell you that right now.
0: Shout out to Gabrielle Rubain, by the way, who happens to be the outreach and development director at MMF.
2: She's amazing,
0: right?
2: Amazing person. So the annual fee is between 70 and 150 Canadian. So once you're a member, you're able to get into some of these webinars and networking opportunities and learning more about the music industry.
0: So that's like less than $10 a month almost.
2: Pretty much if you look at it that way. Yeah.
0: That's dope.
2: And, you know, they're easily accessible. www.mmfcanada.ca, and any information that you need, it's all there.
1: Fantastic.
2: There's one thing that I going back to how did 2020 look for me? There's one topic that I want to touch on, and it's mental illness.
1: Yes, we've been talking about this for a bit.
2: Okay.
1: So this is good.
2: For me, it's, you know, people understanding that mental illness is a serious condition. I'm no specialist or anything like that, but I speak from experience. Mm-hmm. It's a serious condition. And if we don't, as a society, learn how to deal with it, we'll never understand it, you know, and it requires understanding. It doesn't require brushing off.
1: No, mm-hmm. Agreed. Absolutely agreed. Now, I'm gonna say something. I know I understand that there's this insurance on the difference between mental health and mental illness. Mm-hmm. Mental illness is very, it is different than mental health. Mm-hmm. I believe that mental health and mental illness over the past several months since COVID mm-hmm. and the pandemic and the shutdowns and all this other stuff that we've had to endure has mm-hmm. increased exponentially, mm-hmm. and or it has given us the opportunity to at least address it.
0: Mm.
1: You know, on the last episode we had, I had said that this is my Michael Jackson year. I just, you know, it's the man in the mirror. We're all of us are in the mirror right now.
0: Mm-hmm. Facts.
1: Right. So, I really appreciate you bringing up that topic, because as a manager, I'm not sure, did you have to deal with that extensively from some of your artists?
2: Yes, and without going into it, you know, it's a tough time. you know, especially, you know, when it comes to the financial aspect of it, as much as the government is trying to assist, it doesn't negate the fact that, you know, people, they have their families and everything has changed. So now there's no school, the kids are at home, you're not going to work. And, you know, the things that you would normally do, you can't do. It's almost like being free, but in jail.
1: Absolutely. Absolutely.
2: And so it was rough for a few, including myself, right? Mm-hmm. But for me, again, music helps me, you know? Mm-hmm. So, I mean, everyone has a different way of coping, and some can cope more than others. Some need the extra help. I think we all need the extra help, right?
1: Mm-hmm. For sure.
2: You know?
1: Did you find that you played more therapist this year than with your artist than manager?
2: Yes.
1: Or do you think that they're one of the same, really?
2: No. I think I play a therapist all the time, but this year was the worst of it all. I felt like I needed to just have a chair or two and, you know, I sit on one side and, you know, and maybe do a meditation session. But, you know, again, we couldn't do that anyway because, you know, it was mainly done by phone. You know, I was a therapist this year. I think I might have to dive into that.
0: I hear they're offering a lot of free courses.
2: Oh, really?
0: Really, I'll have to forward you the link for that.
2: Oh, great. Yes.
1: Yeah. Well, what's on the docket for 2021? Like, are you able to plan as a manager what you want to do with the artist? Like, or are you just making a plan in hopes that it follows through with, let's say, a plan B, C, and D?
2: Yes. I have my plan A, my B, and my C. And
1: what are we looking at with that? Because I know you get also a lot of inside information from MMF in reach to, you know, industry connections, operations, all that good stuff. What should we look forward to? What are they saying is going to happen in 2021?
2: You know what? In a way, I haven't been really listening to, not MMF, but I haven't been listening to everything else that's going on around. I just want to hear the words COVID is over. And then I can move forward with my plan. So for the artists, you know, we're at this point to meet, we're looking into stuff like how we can better or a social media presence, you know, because we've done a lot on the road, and especially with like the shows and, you know, being booked here, there, and everywhere. And more of education, like educating the artists more on a different level. I know a lot of the artists just prefer to do music. I just want to write. I just want to sing. I just want to get in the booth.
1: You
2: know, that's one thing, but that's how a lot of artists fall off the rails, because they don't know the things that they need to know. So I know that with MMF, I'm able to, we're able to assist artists in the direction that, you know, a positive direction where the career is concerned. You know, and also making sure that my artist music gets out next year, you know. Something, it's a press of the button behind a computer, but at the end of the day, it also requires the promotion on the road, promotion internationally, and that type of thing. Just getting back out there and, you know, just letting our presence be seen.
1: I can appreciate that. You sound positive through it all, which is good.
2: Yes.
1: I mean, that's all you can hope for. I think we're consistently rolling the dice on every decision that we're making between now and who knows.
2: Yeah.
1: So, like, really. You know, I have an extra pair of dice just in case.
2: In this time, though, I feel that the saying "each one help one and each one teach one" is required.
1: Yeah.
2: You know, we can't be like, I know this and I'm not telling that person, or I can get over there and I'm not letting that person know, because that person, you know, we can't be doing that in this time. This time is where we need each other in order to move forward.
3: Mm-hmm. Absolutely.
1: I appreciate your gumption. I kind of want to, I want to steer though the conversation just a little slightly off of plans for 2021, but I want to take a talk about what it's like to manage in an artist that, and I'm assuming your artist is, it's a reggae artist, yeah?
2: Yes.
1: What's it like to manage in that genre? What's it like to deal with those in that genre? Where is reggae music going? Is there room in Canada?
2: Okay, there's a lot of room here in Canada, but in my view, the avenues or the support

0: And it's quite unfortunate because such talent.
1: Yeah.
0: So much to say, meaningful music, meaningful songs, you know, and because of even the individuals in the industry here in the reggae industry, they're trying, they're doing as much as they can. But again, there are some that just, you know, block the door. You know, mm-hmm. And that's my view. That's, I don't know.
1: No, that's fair. I can appreciate that. I spent the better half of the summer/fall taking part in the Breaking Down Racial Barriers webinar that was held by CIMA with David Click and Ian Andre Espinay. And they opened up a lot of conversation around the systemic racial barriers that hit genres like reggae and why they can't get out, or what is holding them back, or who the decision makers are in, or who owns the power in that genre.
0: Yes. And that's the thing. Whoever holds the power, individuals don't get to meet or don't get to interact with, or don't even know who it is, you know, who they are. Right. So it's like, what they call a crab in a barrel, or fighting a losing battle, right? What I find is there's a lot of resources, but it's not advertised for people in that community to know that it exists. So for me, it's a lot of research, and Music Management Forum Canada has given me that opportunity to be a part of their community or their committee. Because I'm also on the anti-racism committee, and this is one of the things that we are planning to touch on in 2021, breaking down the barriers. You know, the BIPOC community, we exist. You know, our music exists.
1: Yeah.
0: You know, don't shun our genre. It's music. Music is international. Music it comes. Without music, I really honestly feel that we wouldn't be here. We couldn't survive. Yeah. It's such sweet melody.
1: Oh, I know this. I know this. Hands down. For sure. And it's interesting that you're saying that you're going to have that discussion, because Amanda had brought up a really good word, and you know, allyship.
0: Yes.
1: Allyship on the outside. And but I'm kind of wondering what that really is. And should allyship be, when it even exists, if you will, or what is the role, if they exist, in specifically, let's say, two genres like reggae and soca and those that you don't hear, because we have a large West Indian, I'll say it, large West Indian population, pretty much spread right across from border to border. So it's not like we're not familiar with the music.
0: Yes.
1: It's just, unfortunately, there's no opportunity for the music to be heard or exist unless you're kind of like skimming through those little veins that all reggae artists have to travel.
0: You know,
1: they call it crabs in a bucket, probably. Because where else are you going to go? Right?
0: You know,
1: what do you think about allyship?
0: I think it's a great idea. Like it makes sense. Like you have to be able to connect. And being able to connect, it shines the light, right? It shines the light on individuals that haven't seen this light, you know, these individuals that are being shunned. So organizations, like for example, I'm not gonna to emphasize on this, but Junos, right? You and I know about the Junos, some know about the Junos. I'm gonna say this to you, until this year where I mentioned to some individuals, oh, you know, my artist is on, you know, she got a Juno nomination and she's going to be on the Junos. And they're like, what's that? I had about 15 people saying to me, what's that?
1: The Junos? Are they from Canada?
2: Right. That was my question.
0: How I explained this was, oh, it's like the American Grammys. You know, and
1: that's one horrible.
0: Thing, yes. And this is from my community. Because it's not something they keyed into. It's not something they watched because it didn't feature many of our people. It didn't feature it didn't feature soca. Like it didn't feature a lot of the genre that we are used to.
2: Very little urban. I hate the word urban, but
0: I don't understand that word, but yes.
2: Yeah.

0: Yeah, I heard that word's on the chopping block anyway, so stay tuned.
1: Oh, perfect.
0: Yeah, a couple radio labels are refused to use it now. So
1: yeah.
0: You know, but back to the allyship, you know, I think there's pros and cons with it. It's just interesting because having to even use the word allyship identifies the fact that we really don't have any power.
2: Right.
0: It's an obvious admittance of we have to talk to Uncle so-and-so in order to see if we can get on there. And so, you know, I'm excited for a place in time, if you will, that where we start to create the decision makers and powers that be in these various genres that get left behind.
1: Well, we've done that with, and you know, last week, Michelle, we were talking about marginalized communities, and we've done that with the BIPOC community. We've done that with women in music, you know, making sure that there's a female on the stage or more than one female, like female representation. Like, why can't we do that with soca and reggae too?
2: Right.
0: Absolutely. Right. And there's a ton of other genres, really. Yeah. Oh, I find that all the ton of genres that don't get really, you know, that kind of placement or that kind of, nobody adheres to what they need, or they don't see the funding that they should, regardless of the how many times they've applied.
1: Right.
0: I think that's really the problem. And so they don't call it systemic for nothing. Like it's built into the system. It's on purpose, guys. Like, this is the thing.
2: It is. What I never understood to this day is, why is it that a Canadian artist, okay, whether it's reggae, whether it's not so much soca, but whether it's soca, whether it's rap or any of this, why do we have to leave Canada, right? Mm-hmm. And have our music play outside of Canada for Canada to recognize us.
0: Right. We have to change that.
2: Yes.
0: I foresee that this will be part of the change that 2020 has brought us, because a lot of so many artists had to buckle down and really do their best at forward writing. They had the opportunity, they had the energy, they have a story to tell. So what music will come out is going to showcase, and we're going to see things differently. I know what took place since May after George Floyd has really opened a lot of people's eyes. What they choose to do with that has yet to be seen. So I could talk about that, but on another bias, if I can slightly move to another bias, in the reggae genre, you know, I see the Esco Levi's and the Kirk Diamonds, like, all over the place. They're doing well. I'm not seeing the females, like Little Bits. Amoy's doing her thing, but I know she still struggles. Does Petra struggle as a female reggae artist?
2: Yes, because again, with the doors being somewhat ajar and not fully open, you kind of have to always fight, you know, fight to get seen, fight to get in. You know, she's doing well, you know, and keep being optimistic and continuous encouragement and that. So, you know, she's doing her thing. And don't get it wrong, she's not just the reggae artist. She's versatile. Mm-hmm. She can do any genre, right? Which is good for her.
0: It is. It is.
2: It's just, we faced it. We were looking at it right in its face, and it's like, yeah, no, you, it doesn't matter. You stay over there, kind of thing. And we have individuals that are in areas where they can actually help the reggae community on a whole. Mm-hmm. But for whatever reason, they choose not to, or maybe because they have to talk to so-and-so, it can't be done, right? There's such great artists here in Toronto. There's the Ras Morgan. I don't know if you've ever heard of him. He has a lot of positive conscious vibration music. You have Ninja, who was one of my artists. He just released an EP called Chills. You know,
0: amazing.
2: Yes, you know, we have such good music here. So, you know, in saying that, this is probably where I'll throw in this little point here. I had to literally create a radio station to feature these artists. Right?
0: You created a radio station for that.
2: The radio station, and it's called Cuts and Clear Radio. And it's not just showcasing the artists that I produce, their music, but also featuring other artists that's been on some of the stage shows that I've done, or artists that I just know they have really good music and they're not being heard, you know? Mm-hmm. So it, for me, it's like, I'm going to showcase these artists and no, by any means, you know, and I'm not asking for money. The music is great. And I just want people to hear it, you know, and I want people to comment and say, who's that artist? So I can tell them who that artist is. You have Empress Divine. She's a great artist. Donna Makeda. She also has a magazine. Donna Makeda is a great artist. She's a great performer. She has a magazine that's called Reggae Exclusive. In that magazine, it tells you all the news, views, reviews, everything that's going on here in Toronto and otherwise where the reggae community is concerned. Even that's Black businesses in that. It's all in that magazine. You know, I've had the opportunity to be featured in that particular magazine twice, you know, and on their calendar. You know, and to me, it's great because she's not just doing it for her. She's doing it for everyone else. All the artists that are not, you know. And so when you pick up a Reggae Exclusive and you flip to the page, like, oh, who's this guy? And you want to go check him out. Oh, who's this lady? You want to go check her out. And that is, to me, that's amazing.
0: I love the boosting. I think that's fantastic. First and foremost. I will absolutely 100% be checking it out. Thank you. and it just takes that, right? Just a little information, a little opportunity to say, hey, this is where you need to go. This is what you need to do to make changes. Do you foresee the scope of reggae music being more readily available in the future?
2: Yes, you know why? I find that a lot of the artists are finding out now how they can publish their own music. They don't need that third party or per se, they can do it themselves. You know, so it's about recording that music, making it sound great, and then putting it out without anybody saying, okay, you got to get this percentage, you got this, you got that. You know, it's good. It's good in a way that it's like a self-made artist.
0: Okay, I like that. That's good. And I completely and strongly agree with education, especially for the BIPOC community as well as the LGBTQ community, because I really think they do get left out. Yes. I really do. I love to see that Music Ontario is here and there and doing this and that. And, you know, forgive me, Music Ontario, you guys have fantastic information, but I rarely see representation on their panels.
2: Yes.
0: It is so far and few between. And they have so much opportunity to make changes, because once one person does it, it's crazy. Everybody tends to follow. We're very much like the Joneses in this community.
2: Yes, it's true.
0: You know, so I want you to keep doing what you're doing with Cut and Clear, your Cut and Clear radio station. 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
0: Okay.
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0: Amazing. I would say, does anybody want to reach out to, if anybody want to reach out to you? I don't know if you do consulting or any kind of strategies, or you just, our other managers might be listening that just want to, you know, reach out and network with you. Where can they find you?
2: I can be contacted via email, cutandclearmusicpr@gmail.com.
0: Perfect.
2: And before I just want to say this one thing, condolences to Denise Jones's family. She's an icon in the reggae community. She's also Edgar Levi's manager. She's done a lot, and she's a tough act to follow.
0: Absolutely. They've been around for years, I mean donkey years,
2: yes,
0: doing their best. And so it was, when I got the message last week, I was like, what? So, you know what, R-I-E-P, you will be missed for sure. Yeah. And I can't believe like 40 minutes flew by, but before we kind of wrap
2: up, fun.
0: This is how we do it here. Hello. Before we go, I would love for you as a manager, if you put your manager hat on, and if there's anybody out there listening that needs to hear this, whether it be an artist, another manager, what would you have to tell them that they can move forward with in 2021?
2: Listen, listen and listen clearly. Don't give up. Keep doing what you're doing. Spend the time to write. Make one with nature, because nature influences our thoughts. You know, and no matter what a person's saying that's negative, just cut that off with some positive energy.
0: Love it. What a beautiful message. Thank you. I'm clapping. I'm clapping. Can you hear it?
2: Yeah. Thank you so much for the opportunity.
0: Oh, my goodness. It was such a blessing to have you on here. This is basically our forum where we want to support individuals like yourself that are fighting the good fight, all for the sake of great music and amazing, talented individuals that are working within their purpose. So
2: thank you so much for having me.
0: Yeah, reach out anytime. We love you. We really appreciate all that you've contributed to this conversation. And believe me, there's more to come.
2: Thank you so much. Have a blessed evening.
0: Yes, you too. Enjoy.
2: Bye-bye.
0: Bye, hon. That's fantastic. You know, I'm telling you, management, you're wearing a lot of hats, eh, Amanda?
1: Yeah, definitely. Definitely. And that's what we were talking about. I don't know if it was earlier in this show or previous show, but, you know, it's kind of like that crossover whereby, you know, the manager is not just the, you know, the old world version of a manager, you know, you could be doing the PR, you could be doing the social media, you could be doing the interviews, you could, you know, all this stuff. So it's
0: absolutely. And the landscape will change once again, I'm sure, next year when we kind of have to figure out it, we have to make the changes. So
1: right,
0: I'm sure this won't be our last conversation on this topic.
1: Definitely not.
0: Definitely. Well, this is another great show. I thoroughly enjoyed it.
1: Right?
0: Yeah, you have any last words to kind of sign us off?
1: No, I mean, I'm just grateful that we get to come in every week and have these chats, because I mean, I'm learning a lot from it, and and you know, I just love chatting with you, Mish.
0: Yeah, you know what, girl, you are my talk buddy. I tell you, you're my chit chat chick.
1: All the hearts.
0: I love it. Oh man, again, special shout out to iLife for having us on here. If you're just tuning in, we had a great conversation that you missed, but you can always catch it live, or not live, but I guess replay on i-liveradio.com. It's where you'll hear a lot of great music, a lot of different great shows that they offer. But make sure you check us out if you go there, you know what I mean? Don't forget.
1: That's the one.
0: Otherwise, we're going to be back here next week, Wednesday, between 4 and 6, just for you guys. So stay tuned. But otherwise, guys, play safe. You know the rules. Just 6 feet apart. Wash your hands regularly. Right. Mask or no mask, it's up to you. Yep. For the right reasons, please. You know, I'm not going to tell anybody what to do.
1: Yeah.
0: But the only thing I will tell you is tune in next week.
1: That's it. Signing off.
0: Adios. Bye.
1: Bye.
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What you doing tonight? I got an idea. How about we just stay home? How's that sound?

A couple of times I've been on a couple of knees, wishing for a couple of hours or even minutes of peace. Head spinning from the turbulent sea, scanning the horizon for a little faith in my breed. Placing my feet among the space I'm making my sleep, hoping the path I'm on is really destined for me.

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0: Yeah, take me there, take me there, take me there. 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
1: I want us to be free.
0: Yeah.

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7: She's right for you. 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

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And in other times, like, I look at other couples and I get jealous, or I get pressured by people about dating and stuff. 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

0: Certified quality. 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
0: You see, baby, you need somebody in your corner. A man's gonna stand by you when times get tough. And no matter what happens, I'll be there for you. Can you say the same?

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Hey, Brittany. I'm so excited to be making this voicemail. You are an amazing and inspirational person. And one of my favorite things doing is Wipe Before, because I got to meet amazing people like you and Selma and Devin and all the other folks. Honestly, you have made a huge transformation since I've met you, and it's really just awesome to see you grow. I feel like you're the definition of persevering. And you're a fucking phoenix. Like, every time life hands you a shitty person or a shitty situation or anything that's just negative, I feel like you come back even stronger. And I mean, your project right now is a testament to that. So congratulations and keep striving, girl. And thanks for ignoring my call this time around so I can do this voice message. I'll go on home. Love you, Brittany. You awesome, girl. Bye.

from Ames to the Six. The British man, them are taking over your airwaves. It's Britain the Six, where music, madness, and man, let them talk collide. We're chatting relationships, the wins, the woes, and the wild DMs. Plus football debates that might ruin friendships. And

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0: Bottom line, Lonnie's a yo. 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

0: I know. 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But yeah, man, I'm hearing you go by the name of A7 Aswell. 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Yeah, man.
1: A7. 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

It's something about first time hearing your favorite artist, or they become to be your favorite artist after like a long time, or it's instantaneous. Like I know when the first time I heard Michael Jackson, Marvin Gaye, Diana Ross, Chaka Khan, Stevie Wonder, like N.W.

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1: Yes. Keeping it funky.

stretch your soul. Well, ain't that the goal? To grow, to rewrite the code, to become greater than the latest version of yourself, to magically find a way to do more, to somehow climb beyond your limits, to start again in the midst of thinking you were finished. That blemish is merely evidence that you ain't done. Your light is as bright as a thousand suns. This is a beautiful beginning, a righteous reminder that the joy in your story is never ending. We're forever bending, blending, patience with endurance. Our connection to what's ancient is our insurance. The sweet laughs in our lives are our assurance. And we gon' be alright. Don't lose your fight. Don't lose your light. What's too heavy to hold, don't be afraid to let go. Let your love become so confident that it's immeasurable. Push yourself, pull. Know your seeds will be sown. Build, learn, breathe deep, hold. And remember that out of the endless possibilities, you were that special one.

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0: How you doing? What's good? It's Nkechi the Lyrical, sitting in my zone here, vibing and listening to iLive. And if you don't know, get to know. And if you do know, you don't know. And if you know, then relax.
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9: 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I appreciate you tuning in. I'm here Monday through Thursday, 2 p.m. Eastern, out of the Toronto studios of iLive Radio. Giving you music you can groove to, your midday mix. It's been a while since I played some upbeat music like this. Probably get into some house music. So sit back, enjoy. If you're on the road, keep doing what you're doing. If you're on the grind, do what you're doing. Hopefully this will give a smile

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2: 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I'll be here Monday through Thursday, 2 p.m. Eastern,

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5: Hello, people. How are you doing? I have a few gremlins, so I'm going to try and sort them out while I talk to you and tell you what tonight's going to be about. And hopefully everything will pop up. It looks like it's going to work in a minute. So please bear with me. Welcome to the Love Shack. This is iLive Radio. Toronto, the hub down there in Reading. Also, we are live on Mixcloud, Twitch, and also, what's the other one? Telegram. And tonight is a special Break for Beats request show. So people have been nice enough to be sending in their requests over the past couple of days, and I've lined them all up. It's just that nothing is appearing in front of me. So just before I came on air, I was trying to sort it all out, but I missed. So don't worry about anything else that you see. It will all get sorted out once I sort myself out. I want to say good evening, a warm welcome to Nikki D, DJ Lang 23, Lisa and Fernando. I hope you had a really good extended bank holiday weekend, the first one in May. And once this all sorts itself out, there will be some music. So yeah, hopefully you got your requests in. You are kicking back and relaxing. I know Fernando and DJ Lang 23 have probably got one eye on the Champions League game. So I hope Atletico Madrid win. Saying that from the bottom of my heart. At least I'm being real. It just keeps saying on this screen that it's preparing to load my music. But it's not loading my music. So, I do have actually, if I plug it out, I'm going to attempt to play some music whilst these other things load, but I'm scared. I'm really, really scared. So yeah, hopefully you got your requests into me. No, there's nothing appearing on there either. Yeah, hopefully you got your requests into me over the last couple of days. I'm just fresh back from Gibraltar, so I'm starting to sweat now. That means I'm worrying. So this whole show is going to have me talking in the beginning, but let's try to achieve what we're trying to achieve. If you've got any requests, I might be able to get them on during the show if I get in there. 0778 77 88 88 9. But right about now, I have nothing. As that song goes, I have nothing, nothing. I could sing to you for 2 hours. This thing is not playing ball. Let me just put that one in there. I tell you what, you know. Oh, I know what I can do. I've just realized I've got a whole load of things behind me that I could play to you whilst just talking. So if I stretch over here, lift this up, and turn around and just go, oh my gosh, I can't believe what I've just picked out. It's not what I thought it was, but it would have been so appropriate. Good evening, Kazzy B. Good evening, King Lion. Long time no see. So yeah, as I was saying, I was supposed to be doing a request show, and the folders are not loading. So rather than you hear me speaking all the time, I'm going to attempt to play a piece of vinyl. I bet it's going to come out at the wrong speed to begin with. Hold on 1 second. It's live, so let's just go with it. If it comes out too slow, then we'll sort it out. So what are we going to get? Can't hear nothing. Why can't I? Because it's not on there. Da-da. This is beautiful. Right, I'm going to try and sort out what I'm going to sort out, and we'll be back with you in a minute.

sounds of Portrait, loving you. If you just joined, having a few technicals, so I'm spinning a bit of vinyl while I sort out the problem. And then we'll get on with your requests, I'm sure. If you love somebody, say yeah. Say yeah. Yeah. What's up, Dons? How you doing? Well, if you love somebody, say yeah. Yeah. I hope you're all saying yeah.

Once again, people, if you sent in your requests, we will get them on at some point. Just dealing with some gremlins. And once we get them out, we'll kick on with the program as advertised. This is Basic Black. Nothing but a party. We're going to be having a party here tonight. It's iLive Radio, the hub, the Love Shack, Break for Beats, Request Show. Spring is here, so we're going to bring it in the right way.

0: Rashawn Patterson, Where You Are. Once again, if you've joined early, the requests haven't started yet. I'm just fixing some issues. So just playing some vinyl. Thank God for vinyl, eh? Or should just be hearing me talking.
1: Step Jab. Remix. Are you feeling this?

0: Okay, people. So I was saying to DJ Lang 23 today, I'm doing 2 hours and then I'm stopping, I'm going to bed. And he was like, you know what, you might get into the groove and then you might stay on longer. And because of the gremlins, I'm going to stay on longer. The show is officially about to start now.
1: DJ, please pick up your phone. I'm on the request.
0: This is how I was supposed to come kicking in tonight. So let's get them on. Shanae. Request line. It's the request show. If you got your request in, well done. You never know, if you do it on the line that comes up on the screen, I might be able to squeeze it in. Welcome one and all. Now that I've got your attention.

That's right, your tunes played by me for you in whatever order I deem necessary. So the first person to ask for a tune after the comms went out was Dinager, B for B Family. And she said, can you play Darling, Darling, Sweet Tender Baby by the OJs? And I said, you know what? Yeah, let's do it. If you're on Mixcloud, there's a number on the screen. You might be able to get one on. WhatsApp me the tune, and I'll see what I can do. Everybody who's asked for something, it will get played. But we might be here for a little bit longer.

The next one came in from Rudy, one of our Greek gods from last year. If you were in B4B last year, you'd understand what I'm talking about. If you're not a B4B yet this year, remember we're going from the 15th to the 22nd of September. Get at me and I'll let you know what's going on. This one is Nights Like This, Omar, Lamar and the Gospel House Choir. The one that's getting so much play on mainstream radio and in the parties. If you know the steps, clear the furniture away and start moving.

Got to say good evening and welcome to DJ Colonel. What's up, Tony? How you doing? Tracy Angel. Your tune's coming next. I know you're dancing, right?

Once again, this one came in from Patrick, one of our Greek gods. Squad night, yeah, it was fire. All right, let's take it to church.

Okay, so our next request came in from Tracy Angel. It's called I Need You, featuring Nessa and the vocalist. Tracy Angel's one of our hosts that will be looking after you in September, and she's always dancing.

joint for the break for beats. Welcome to Spring Request Show. We got off to a gremlin start, so we were like half an hour behind. But don't worry, if you send a request, it will get played. If you send a request, it will get played. Notice I said A, right?

Once again, this one was sent in by Tracy Angel. I Need You, featuring Nessa and the vocalist. As we take that one down, the next one came from John Bell, and he wanted to send it out to his brother Tibbs. They're two of our DJs, that you will definitely be jamming with in September when you reach Cavos. And this one is called Me and My Baby Brother War. With a request show, we can go anywhere. We can go there, we can go here. And I've got a few special mentions tonight.

from JB to his baby brother Tibbs. Take this opportunity to say hello to Jenny, Mrs. Tibbs, how you doing? And for everybody listening in on the hub, gotta say hello to Shaz. People, download the app and get on the hub. Because on Monday evenings, 5 till 7, Shaz does a really good show. It's called Choir Practice. And she just sent me a message saying that this is one of the greatest tracks ever. So she doesn't only know about gospel music. Anyway, representing our Nottingham crew is Kazi, and she wanted to hear this one. Time to moonwalk, people. Another part of me, Michael Jackson. Yeah. Are you ready?

Stop telling lies, Tony. You never took me to the cinema. There's many layers to that joke, Tony. You know what I'm saying? Michael Jackson, Another Part of Me. Taken from the Bad album.

I will be going to see it with Zalia. And I don't know what she's going to be doing afterwards. The next one came in from Paul, Mr. Freeness. While you're listening to the show, if you go into your website, and just type in the number 3 and then NES and look at the events that he's doing this year. So I think next month, well, I don't think next month, we've got Fortaventura. Yes, I'm going. In July, we're going to Hinckley. That's over here. And then, you know, just go and have a look at the events and you might see Shaq D on a few of them. And he asked me to play Lies by Jonathan Butler.

The good thing about a request show is that people will remind you of songs that you may have forgotten about. This is Lies by Jonathan Butler, as sent in by Mr. Freeness, Paul. Up next, we've got Boss Number One from Break for Beats, and he requested Love Is All You Need, Mary J. Blige and Nas. Boss Number One is none other than Ghost.

They don't make them like this anymore. As requested by the one and only DJ Ghost, the man who's Break for Beats' brainchild. And we're going for, so he's boss number one. And we're going to play something from boss number two next, AKA Tommy Boy. Just letting you know, basically, this coming weekend, we are in Birmingham for a brunch. The brunch is sold out. But after the brunch, we are having a free after party. Check out on socials, Break for Beats. That's the number four, Break, the number four, Beats with a Z. Have a look on Facebook, Instagram, all of them, TikTok. Yeah, to find out where we're going to be jamming afterwards. And you know he's going to be playing some tunes. I expect to hear this one on Saturday, Mr. Ghost. And tonight I've given Tommy Boy a few more because he doesn't play tunes. He's one of our hosts. And, you know, I just thought sometimes, you know, he'd like to play tunes. Like a frustrated raver. Speaking of frustrated ravers, once again, massive shout out to the man like Tibbs. Listening in, doing his thing. Jamming to the left end, jamming to the right. Okay, let's get back on with some music. Up next, we've got It's So Easy, Fonte and Eric Robeson, chosen by Tommy Boy. Mary, where are you?

It's So Easy, Fontaine, Eric Robertson, as sent in by boss number two, Mr. Tommy Boy, the engaging one. I might make the time back up, don't worry. Because there's sprinkles of this and that in there that I can take out, so don't worry. If you want to design another flyer and do this all again next week, we can get a second set of tunes, it's all good. So next one's from me, boss number three. That rhymes.

So once again, Saturday we are in Birmingham, brunching, and then free after partying. If you're on Mixcloud, Dons has just put the details up. Dons will be helping us host that event on Saturday.

1LT. That's Bravo 1 Lima Tango. And no, I don't work for the police. And speaking of Dons, this is what she asked to be played during the request show. Let's go. Would you believe it? I found out yesterday that New Edition never won a Grammy.

Classic new edition, hit me off as requested by Duns. One of our hosts would be for B. We'll be hosting in Birmingham as well. Sounds like she's got good taste in music, I take it. This next tune came in from Carol Locke. And she is a Pilates instructor. So I know that I'm going to be getting my stretch on between the 24th of June and the 1st of July over there in Fuerteventura. It might all be sold out, or you might be able to get on. So some Jhené Aiko, Summer 2020. Just in time, Matt Blackman, I've got a surprise for you. Actually, Ghost, I had a message from Matt to give to you. I was in Gibraltar. Matt wanted to know if you got your email from him. And I feel like sometimes I... Check for me, Ghost. Check, check, check.

Once again, this one was sent in by Carol Locke, Pilates instructor, Freeness. 2 years ago, she got my legs to a position that I've never thought I could even dream of getting them to, so hopefully there's some progression.

the late great Lyndon David Hall, taken way too soon. For the person who commented on the position of my legs in relation to a Pilates instructor, mind out of gutter. That's all I'm saying. Now I have to turn the music right down and do an official Love Shack apology. This official Love Shack apology goes out to Matt and Claire. Now, I done a Mother's Day show in March, when Mother's Day was, and I had to wait until another month started with the word M to get this on. So basically, Matt asked me to play Jelly Roll and Dolly Parton, One Last Goodbye, to see if I could play it for his wife, Claire. I think that's how you say her name, who misses her mum. Matt is also saying that he's blessed to still have his mum with us. He said that she's bonkers. She's 90 years old and still driving. So Claire, this one goes out to your mum, and Matt, to your mum. Sorry it's taken me so long, but thank you for the support all the way over there in Australia. I can see that you're up. So here we go.

Dolly Parton, Jelly Roll, One Last Goodbye. That's a lovely song. So, yesterday, two friends of ours who are on here right now, one of them probably got one eye on the television and one ear on here, celebrated their second wedding anniversary. So, the 4th of May, Fernando and Lisa, Mr. and Mrs. Smith, and I had the pleasure of DJing at their wedding. They didn't send in a request. How dare they? But I did. Here's to many, many more.

DJ Tibbs just said the first time he heard this song was in the House Party film. And that could be true for lots of us. I'm not sure. I'm sure I heard it before, but obviously it's iconic in that film. Balau! Once again, happy anniversary to Mr. and Mrs. Smith. Now that date is bittersweet because I can never forget their wedding anniversary because it coincides with the anniversary of my father's passing 9 years yesterday. I could tell you, I could talk for the rest of the show and tell you all the different things that happened to me in 9 years. But the one that happened last year, or sorry, this year, is I became a grandfather. Where has 9 years gone? So this one goes out to my dad as one of the songs that was very prevalent when he used to DJ.

Artist called Shirley Stewart, sorry. What will become? Song entitled Walk Away From Love. One of my dad's favourite. I'll keep on reaching for. I used to have a friend that they used to call Walk Away because he used to always want to hear this song. Yeah.

In loving memory, William Roy Springer, aka Daddy. This one is for you. So this next one was sent in by JRS number one. Music Soul Child. Don't Change. A personal favorite of mine.

Music Soul Child. Don't change. So I was talking to another one of your Break for Beast hosts today. And she asked me for the next song. I just thought to myself, let me just check what song it is, because it links back to the someone else I just spoke about. Let's take that one down. So she said to me, can you play Lady Soul? So I said, what, Lady Soul as in Granddad's, one of Granddad's tunes? And she was like, yeah. So another tribute to Granddad, but obviously she likes it. It's The Temptations as Lady Soul, as requested by Jada. JRS 2.

if I remember rightly, this was played at my dad's funeral, the after bit, and I stood there and looked at all the people dancing, and I thought, my dad's here. I felt his presence because I saw the presence, because I saw how everybody was moving, and yeah, I actually went up to the DJ and said, pull up the tune. Yeah, I didn't DJ at my dad's funeral. Yeah, I had the day off. Shout out to my family up there in Blackburn, Nigel. He's requested this one, and it's a banging tune, but the thing that I like most about this song

Once again, tonight's request show is brought to you in conjunction with Break for Beats. Break for Beats takes place on Tuesday the 15th to Tuesday the 22nd of September. You may still be able to come. There's been so many things to celebrate tonight. No less the Gremlins at the start. I've still got some more music for you. But I suppose most of the requests, most of them have gone. I've got a few that I want to sprinkle with some stories. So once again, yesterday, sorry to keep going on about it, but I know you guys appreciate it. Yesterday was the ninth year anniversary of my father's passing. And after he passed and I collected his belongings and was taking them, I had his belongings in the car, his phone was in the car, and as I'm driving, wherever I'm driving, all I could hear was this. People ringing him to find out if it was actually true. We should have answered the phone and said, no,

0: Love sponge. What is a love sponge?
1: It's been while I continue sing your favorite song. Let's go dancing here.
0: So I believe all the people probably listening on iLive Radio and the Hub have gone. I never said bye.
1: Love sponge. I don't wanna let.
0: But you know, they know that. They know the sentiment. For all you Arsenal fans out there, congratulations, but I've just got to say one thing. You are not, I said you are not, and you don't stand a chance in the final against either Bayern Munich or Paris Saint-Germain. Anyway, we're going to take the mood down, and I'm going to love you up, because we've got, you know, we lost some time, so it wouldn't be right if I left you with unless it was a bit like this. We're going under the covers in a different way. Just gonna play some nice tunes to mellow things out. Help Fernando to celebrate. Help Darren to celebrate. Sounds of Prince, do me, baby.

0: That's amazing.
1: I'm disgusted by what you have just put in the chat room. I mean, you don't know me, but you should know me by now. That's been on here for weeks. You made me interrupt Prince to tell me that when I already know. Sure. Petrus, I'm with you, brother. Butterflies has been a staple diet. You need to be here every week to know what I do and how I do it. But right about now,

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But Arsenal ain't winning that. Back under.

Alexander O'Neill, Sentimental. 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

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Jill Scott. You got 14 more minutes of me. 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If I told you what time I woke up this morning, you'd be like, wow. And I flew back yesterday. I'm doing this for you. You know what? Let's go back under.

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